0: On the T4 line, urgent track repairs have now been completed, but Sydney Trains Chief Executive Matt Longland says it will take some time for things to return to normal.
1: As we get trains back on their path, probably between 10 or 15 minutes in extra travel time, those conditions will improve as the peak progresses, and we'll aim to reset that timetable again for the PM peak this afternoon.
0: A global study involving James Cook University has observed the impacts of wildfires on tropical rainforests over a 30-year period. The research found fire-driven ozone pollution reduces the Amazon's carbon uptake by 24%, increasing the risk of extreme weather events. Senior researcher Alexander Cheeseman says the effects could be felt here in Australia.
2: Predicting where carbon dioxide is being lost or gained into forests globally has a direct impact on the climate locally. Even sort of closer to home, yeah, we live in a country which does have periodic bushfires, it has air quality issues, and it is likely that we will be seeing the kind of effects we see here in the Amazon closer to home.
0: In air health news, experts are using pregnancy and infant loss remembrance day to call for improved access to PTSD support and treatment. About 6 in 10 Australian women report not getting adequate follow-up care after a miscarriage. Southern Cross University Dr. Julia Marsden says often their next pregnancy can trigger feelings of overwhelming fear.
3: It can feel like holding your breath the entire pregnancy. Every appointment and every milestone, every time they go into a hospital, it's a traumatic reminder of previous experience and the previous loss.
0: This is Air National News. Firstly to Rugby League, and Australia are launching their World Cup title defence against New Zealand tonight. Kangaroos coach Kevin Walters has made major selection calls, picking Reece Walsh over James Tedesco at fullback and pairing Mitch Moses with Cameron Munster in the halves. Walters told Channel 7 it's a rare privilege having so many first-class players available.
4: As the Australian coach, to have two Churchill medalists at our disposal. So I just felt James has had a very arduous 4, 5, 6 weeks in the NRL with the premiership wins and the like, so he's been resting up a little bit this week, and he'll get ready for next week's game.
0: In AFL news, North Melbourne have failed to reach a deal for Adelaide defender Nick Murray on the final day of the trade period. The Kangaroos offering multiple draft picks, including pick 33 and 49 this year. Crows list manager Jared Roughead says it was never going to be an easy deal to do following Jordan Butt's departure to the Western Bulldogs.
5: Jordan Butt's leaving, it was going to be very hard to try and entertain an offer that turned our head. So we're pumped that Nick Murray stays with us and he's going to be part of our backline in the future.
0: In cricket, veteran pace bowler Megan Shute has guided Australia to a one-day international whitewash over Bangladesh, taking 4-16 in Game 3. In tennis, former champ Daniil Medvedev has powered into the Shanghai Masters quarterfinals, defeating longtime rival Stefanos Tsitsipas in straight sets. And the Wuhan Tennis Open draw has blown open after round two, with top women's seeds Aryna Sabalenka and Jessica Pegula both crashing out. Australian Independent Radio News.
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7: 21 in Inverell at the moment. Humidity is at 58%. Barometric pressure is at 1,026 hectopascals and staying steady. And winds remain east at 1 to 5 kilometres. Moderate fire danger rating in place for today and a very high UV index. Mostly sunny, 23 degrees is predicted top for today. 50% chance of about 1 to 5 mils. Possible shower tomorrow, minimum of 8, heading for a top of 20 degrees. And a mostly cloudy day for Saturday, race day, Holy Trinity races, minimum of 9, heading for a top of 22 degrees. Also, the garden's happening then as well. It's 11:05. We pause for this funeral announcement. The relatives and friends of the late Valerie Edith Townsend, known as Val, aged 89 years, late of McLean Aged Care Inverell, formerly of Hansdale Lane in Gilgai, are respectfully informed that Val's funeral service will take place at the Sapphire City Crematorium Chapel Inverell, commencing at 10:30 a.m. Tuesday the 20th of October, followed by interment at the Inverell Cemetery. This announcement was authorised by Thorley & Sons Funeral Services. Phone 67222566. Funeral directors of Inverell and Districts refers to the death of the late Valerie Edith Townsend, known as Val, late of McLean Aged Care Inverell, formerly of Hansdale Lane, Gilgai.

0: Francisco Montego and Katie Underwood, beautiful here at Star FM. Moving pictures in there as well from the 1982 with the Bullet album, What About Me. It was actually covered later on by Shannon Noll, if you remember that one, and Sugar Ray. Every morning, it's 17 and a half past 11. Now, Inverell's Sapphire City Concert Band, they're holding a trivia night at 6 p.m. on Saturday, the 7th of November, upstairs at the Inverell RSM Club. 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

91.9 Star FM, getting way ahead of myself there. Same news, spot and weather on the way. What am I thinking? BG's there and staying alive, barely. The Black Sorrow's in there as well. Chain to the Wheel, Living Newton John, Make a Move on Me. That's actually another one from the 1982 with a Bullet compilation album. A lot of great hits from that album, isn't it? And Bruno Mars, Lady Gaga, Die With a Smile. 23 away from 12. 23 minutes to go till the news. Lewis, geez. Pull it together. Inreal Dramatics presents Still Unstoppable Theatre that celebrates abilities, performing at the Inreal Town Hall on Friday the 6th of November. 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Don't miss out on this fantastic

0: 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You heard about it on 91.9 Star FM. 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
5: It's Thursday the 15th of October, 2026. Aries, you'll need every ounce of diplomacy to settle that niggling issue. Taurus, keep any concerns in perspective. They're probably not as bad as you think. Gemini, be true to yourself and celebrate your individuality. Cancer, someone could be spoiling for an argument. Don't play into their hands. Leo, some unexpected news may be hard to swallow. Virgo, doubts may start to creep in, but that's okay. Libra, it's time to break the chains that are holding you back from achieving what you want. Scorpio, planning now for what will happen next week will make things so much easier. Sagittarius, once work is done, you can afford to relax. Capricorn, communicate your ideas with clarity or you're sure to upset those around you. Aquarius, invite some friends tonight around and have a catch-up. Pisces, keeping a low profile will have its advantages today. And that's today's horoscope.
0: With all thanks to Annabelle's Real Estate, today's horoscopes returns tomorrow on the All-Star Breakfast at around 10 to 8 with Jerry. New sport and weather coming up at 12. This time we got it right. Dougal in after that, but right now it is Johnny Cougars, Jack and Diane, right here on your local station. It is 91.9 Star FM.

91.9 SARFM, Imagine Dragons and Thunder. Natalie and Brilliant there as well. And Torn, 8.5 away. 7.5 away from 12. I'm out of here, folks. Dougal's going to come in after 12 to take you through till 3 o'clock. I'll be back tomorrow for the morning program. Right now, it's Cliff Richard. We don't talk anymore. Catch you tomorrow.

0: Star FM National News is brought to you by Byron Street Auto Electrics at 202 Byron Street in Verrell. They stock a wide range of batteries to suit cars, caravans and heavy machinery.
1: Hello there, I'm Sean Bindley. Communications Minister Annika Wells is hoping her digital duty of care legislation can pass before Christmas. The bill would give social media users the ability to opt out of algorithms which help determine their feed. The opposition argues the way the legislation is designed could stifle freedom of speech. Ms. Wells says that specific issue has been addressed, but she welcomes extra scrutiny of the bill.
2: This is the most compelling policy question of our generation, and it's important that we give it all the scrutiny it deserves, and I welcome any amendments that any parties want to put to make our online safety laws as strong and effective as they can be.
3: So is there any chance of this getting passed before Christmas?
2: Yes.
1: Meanwhile, the Greens say they'll only support a bill cutting the private health insurance rebate for over 65s if pensioners are exempt. The party has teamed up with the Coalition to block the legislation in the Senate. The federal government plans to reintroduce the bill today, arguing the $3 billion savings will fund more aged care beds. But Greens leader David Shoebridge warns Labor shouldn't expect a different result.
4: The Senate hasn't changed between yesterday and today. And we will not be joining with Labor to punch down on 1.2 million pensioners in the middle of a cost of living crisis.
1: To New South Wales, where transport officials say trains on the T4 line should be back to normal for the run home after disruptions during the morning commute. Track repairs between Como and Denali caused significant delays for some passengers. A truck caused issues in the M4 tunnel at Rozelle, with one of two eastbound lanes closed approaching the Anzac Bridge. Meanwhile, a new train timetable is being rolled out for parts of Sydney next month, with more frequent services but longer journey times. Jefferson Shaw explains.
5: From November 15, more trains will run along the T4 eastern suburbs in Illawarra and South Coast lines. Those services will no longer operate on the same track between Arncliffe and the CBD, and each are being given a dedicated express track. More stops will increase travel times to the city from Waterfall by an extra 14 minutes and Cronulla by up to 6 minutes. Transport officials say it'll be balanced by extra trains delivering shorter wait times. Jefferson Shaw, Central Station.
1: Victoria would become the first state to offer free abortion care if the Carroll government is re-elected in November. Under a $30 million election pledge, the government would pay private providers to deliver medical and surgical abortions up to 16 weeks, removing out-of-pocket costs. Medical abortions can cost almost $700 out-of-pocket with a Medicare card and more than $1,000 for patients without one. Health Minister Ingrid Stitt saying surgical abortions can cost up to $1,500.
6: These are really important changes. They mean that women will no longer have to worry about the cost of accessing abortion in Victoria. And we're very serious about women having the right to choose, and this takes away a major barrier.
1: Queensland with the Together Union has called for a meeting with the Corrective Services Minister after an alarming survey revealed Queensland prison officers fear for their safety. Union members say they'll be put at greater risk if the government pushes ahead with tougher bail laws. Assistant Branch Secretary Michael Thomas says the findings highlight a clear need for action.
7: 90% of the survey respondents expect their safety at work to get worse if prisoner numbers increase while staffing and facilities stay at current levels.
1: This is AIR National News. In basketball, round 5 of the NBL continued last night. Terry Daniel takes a look.
8: It was a really close game coming right down to the wire, with the New Zealand Breakers defeating the Sydney Kings by 1 point, 102 to 101 in Sydney. Top scorer in the game was Torrey Craig for the Kings with 28 points. Meantime, the Adelaide 36ers have been training hard as they look ahead to Friday night's game on the road against the Tasmanian Jackjumpers. The Sixers hoping to capitalise on their stunning upset win over reigning champions the Sydney Kings last Sunday. Terry Daniel, Air Sport.
1: In AFL news, in a move that has divided the footy world, the Crows denied Nick Murray his wish to get to North Melbourne in the frantic final few minutes of the AFL trade period. The Kangaroos offering multiple draft picks, including picks 33 and 49, and a future first-round pick. North Melbourne list boss Brady Rawlings says their offer fell short.
9: When you're looking at contracted players, it can always be difficult with that contract status. And, you know, we had a crack and Adelaide said no, and he's their player, so, yeah, fair enough.
1: And Samoa has addressed concerns over complacency ahead of their opening game at the Rugby League World Cup. The 2022 finalists are taking on underdogs France in Parramatta tomorrow night. Skipper Stephen Crichton says they want to hit the ground running.
10: The biggest thing that we can control is our preparation leading into the game and not having any complacency towards, regardless of who we're playing. And this is going to really set us up for the rest of the tournament as well, regardless of who we're playing.
1: Australian Independent Radio News.
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12: Well, there we go. We've jumped without the news. Hang on, I'll punch that news in there so that we can have some news happening here. A bit of local news. Where are we? Where's my news? There it is there. I'll pop that up the top here and then we'll play that in a minute, eh? Sorry for the delay, people.

0: Still trying to sort the news out here, folks. We're having a bit of a battle here. I am having a heck of a battle.
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0: I'll get that news on in a minute. But anyway, let's get some music started, eh?
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0: One of the newest ones there from the Red Clay Strays, and they played that at the American Country Music Awards. I think they picked up the new band of the year, their award for that one too. And the Stunning with Brewing Up a Storm, that's from the soundtrack of The House of Guinness. It is a 12:15 on Inverell Community Radio, Star FM.
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0: mighty powerful voice there with Ellie King and X's and O's and Morgan Wallen before that, I Am the Problem or I'm the Problem. 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
1: 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So if you might be interested in becoming a volunteer at the museum, give the office a call on 67212270. This is a community service announcement brought to you by 91.9 Star FM.
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0: 2026, new track from Catherine Britt there with Cowgirl Era. What a beauty. That's a great one there. And Sons of the East, you might think. I like them fellas. They, yeah, got a bit of Lumineers. Oh, who else there? A bit of Paul Kelly sort of sound in amongst them there when they start playing the harmonica, all that sort of stuff. Great music from them. It is 18 minutes to 1 o'clock on Star FM 91.9.
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9: Wait, sorry, let's do that again.

fantastic music from Boy and Bear there with Southern Sun and Courtney Barnett. You've got to just love her, haven't you? She's got a giggle about her and a bit of spirit. Pickles from the jar. Heading up towards the 1 o'clock news. Midnight Oil's going to get us there with Power and the Passion and Bruno Mars with I Just Might.

0: Star FM National News is brought to you by Byron Street Auto Electrics at 202 Byron Street, Inverell. They stock a wide range of batteries to suit cars, caravans and heavy machinery.
1: I'm Mark Dransfield. Australia's unemployment rate has increased over the past month, rising by a higher rate than predicted by economists. More from Federal Politics Editor Michael Packey.
2: The jobless rate jumped 0.1% in September and now sits at 4.7%. The Bureau of Statistics says just over 39,000 jobs were lost over the month, all of them part-time. The data reveals a drop in the participation rate, meaning fewer people are in the market actively looking for work. The result may give the Reserve Bank an excuse to keep interest rates on hold when the board meets in November. Victoria recorded a marginal drop in unemployment but still has the highest jobless rate in the country, followed by Tasmania, New South Wales and Queensland. South Australia and Western Australia put on workers. Michael Packey, Canberra.
1: Armed crime squad detectives have charged a man and woman overnight following a shooting in the car park of a Melbourne fast food outlet. Madeline Burke reports.
3: A number of shots were fired at a parked car in St Albans on Friday night, with a man later self-presenting to hospital with a suspected gunshot wound. Yesterday afternoon, heavily armed officers from the Special Operations Group swooped on a short-term rental property in Greenvale, arresting a 47-year-old man and a 42-year-old woman. The arrest follows two shooting incidents in Melbourne yesterday in Caroline Springs and Tullamarine, and an unprovoked daylight attack on Monday in Torquay, where two boys were allegedly shot with an illegal imitation firearm. Madeline Burke, Melbourne.
1: A 67-year-old man who works as a speed camera operator for WA's Road Safety Commission has been charged with reckless driving. It's alleged he overtook a road train in a reckless manner on the Great Eastern Highway, forcing an oncoming vehicle to brake and swerve. He's due in court in December and has had his personal car impounded. The owner of SpaceX, Elon Musk, says the company's military-grade satellite communications network could only be restricted by the US government. It follows claims by Ukraine that its access to Starshield had been impaired. The BBC's Ione Wells explains.
4: Posting on social media, Elon Musk said that the Starshield systems, which Ukraine uses to guide its own drones and protect Ukrainian skies, were owned and controlled by the US government. Any limits on speed or usage, therefore, would be decided by the US military and ultimately the President of the United States. Mr. Musk was keen to differentiate between this system, which is used for battlefield communications, and the Starlink satellite system that civilians use for internet connectivity. Both are designed by his company SpaceX, but Starlink is not allowed to be used for offensive operations.
1: A winery restaurant in South Australia's Barossa Valley has been crowned Australia's best. McGill Estate has been awarded two Michelin stars. Executive chef Scott Huggins says it's an honour.
5: That's something we only dreamt of, so it's incredible. The food's my life. You know, I left school when I was 15. It's almost all I know what to do. And I've always strived to be the best or be working at the best restaurants, but never dreamt that it would even come to South Australia. So it's sort of surreal.
1: Checking the Aussie share market, the All Ords is trading down 56 points at 88.12. One Australian dollar is buying 69.53 US cents. This is Air National News. Tennis, and once again Alex de Minaur has the opportunity to secure a major victory, this time against the new world number one. Air Sports Paul Walsh has details.
6: The 27-year-old Australian will take on the season-ending world number one Alexander Zverev in the quarterfinals of the Shanghai Masters. Demon's pathway has been aided by a first-round bye, then a second-round walkover, but was impressive in his round of 16 win over Kevin Kachanov and is now ready for the challenge.
7: Feeling great about myself, so I'm hoping that I can keep this going and stay a little bit longer here in Shanghai.
6: For Zverev, a 2-time Grand Slam champion this year, his elevation to world number one is something he's very proud of.
8: I'm close to being 30 years old, you know. It's a special feeling for me to achieve that in my age.
6: The two face off this evening Australian time, with Zverev holding an 8-4 head-to-head advantage. Paul Walsh for Air Sport.
1: Essendon is leaving the AFL trade period with what it describes as an improved list. The Bombers have signed Brisbane defender Kitty Coleman and Geelong's Jack Bowes, while holding on to three picks in the top 25 of this year's draft. And Australia launches its Rugby League World Cup title defence against New Zealand tonight at Allianz Stadium. Kangaroos coach Kevin Walters has made major selection calls, picking Rhys Walsh over James Tedesco at fullback and pairing Mitch Moses with Cameron Munster in the halves. Australian Independent Radio News.
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10: Well, something's going on with the regional news. 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
10: 5 past 1 at Inverell Community Radio, Star FM 91.9, 22 degrees downtown Inverell with 54% relative humidity. We've got a wind from the east-northeast at 2 to 8 kilometres an hour. Our barometric pressure is pretty high, sitting up there at 1,024 and falling just a smidge. Forecast maximum for today, 23 degrees with some late showers. I think that's around about 11, 12 o'clock this evening. Showers clearing tomorrow, 9 degrees tomorrow morning, and Friday, the maximum of 19 degrees. That's not going to be pleasant, is it? East-northeasterly winds are 31k an hour by the looks of it there. Continuing on with Scattered Rocks this afternoon, where we're doing a 2026 playback. That's my favourite tracks from this year, plus a few new ones that we've already played. James Johnson gets his hour underway.

0: Oh, Imagine Dragons and Believer, what a great tune that was there. And before that, James Johnson, the young Wingham fella, I Oughta Know Better. And I think, I saw him, he was on telly the other day and he was talking about how he's doing his own stuff. And I've got Morgan Evans coming on later, but I've got a story to tell about him as well. He's got a project coming up and next year. It is 14 minutes past one on Star FM 91.9.
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0: Right, tune there from Little Riverbound, Shut Down, Turn Off. Morgan Evans before that with Day Drunk and Screaming Jets with Stop the World. Now, going back to Morgan Evans, I saw some announcement made this morning that he is going to be the host, the male host on Idol, Australian Idol. I think he's taking Kyle's chair, I would say there. He's going to be the fellow sitting in there giving the judgment and advice to those competitors from there. It is 27 minutes past one on Star FM 91.9.
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0: ain't coming back. Morgan Wallen along with Post Malone there. Great for that from last year, that one. It's still one of the ones I played quite a bit this year. Dropkick Murphys out on the town. That's what I might do this evening. Anyway, it is 25 to 2 on Star FM 91.9.
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1: Oh, Brian Adams there, and everything I do it for you. 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And it went, lets you sit back, have a little bit of a relax, and I did there. Teddy Swims, Blinding Lights, that's Post Malone. So, no, it's a weekend song, that one there, but he's done a pretty good version of that. 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

Great tunes. Daniel Johns out the front of Silverchair. Great Newcastle band. Who else come from Newcastle? Screaming Jets. Yeah, Dave Gleeson out the front of them. Before that was Ganga Chang with Sounds of Then. Another great Australian band coming up, Powderfinger. These days take us to the news. And they've just added four more concerts to their Australian tour for next year. And an interesting part of all that is that the price you see on the ticket when you're booking online is the price you pay. They've actually asked the booking agency to turn off the dynamic pricing. So if it's $220, that's what you get it for. Powderfinger, these days will take us to the news.

0: Star FM National News is brought to you by Byron Street Auto Electrics at 202 Byron Street in Verrell. They stock a wide range of batteries to suit cars, caravans and heavy machinery.
1: I'm Mark Dransfield. The federal government has reintroduced legislation to wind back the private health rebate for over 65s. Federal politics reporter Nelson Scott has more.
2: Labor claims the private health rebate for over 65s needs to be reduced and the savings redirected to aged care. The opposition, Greens and Crossbench have already blocked the move in the Senate, arguing it unfairly targets pensioners and puts more pressure on public hospitals. But Health Minister Mark Butler has doubled down, reintroducing the same failed legislation back into Parliament.
3: The government is committed to moving ahead with this bill.
2: Greens leader David Shoebridge says the policy needs to exclude the most vulnerable for his party to back it.
4: Don't punch down on pensioners and you can get the rest of your bill through.
2: Labor is expected to go back to the drawing board to secure a deal. Nelson Scott, Canberra.
1: Australia's unemployment rate has increased over the past month to 4.7%. 39,000 jobs were lost in September, all of them part-time. The result is higher than economists had expected and could mean the Reserve Bank leaves interest rates on hold. Calls are growing for an independent body to respond to cases of sexual assault and abuse in the military. An investigation's underway after a video device was found in the cabin of a Navy ship docked in Queensland. The issue's been raised in federal parliament by independent senator and veteran Jackie Lambie. Senator Lambie says defence doesn't appear to have learnt any lessons from the past.
5: I have to ask, my goodness, what are you teaching them at recruit school that they think that's acceptable behaviour to be putting cameras up in women's areas when they're taking their clothes off? Enough is enough. What defence has failed on is it's failed on its legal system, and therefore I'm asking for an independent body to sit outside defence.
1: Queensland's Deputy Premier will have the power to stop public servants from striking under major industrial law changes. The proposed reforms were introduced into Parliament last night. If passed, Jared Blay would have the ability to terminate industrial action if he perceived it damaged the state's economy or put lives in danger. However, he says the legislation won't stop workers such as teachers and nurses from striking.
6: So when it really impacts the economic environment of Queensland, the safety of Queenslanders, prosperity of the state, or really causes huge disruption as the rail strikes were, that would be the examples. But these laws are used in very limited circumstances.
1: The plaques of World War I veterans and stillborn babies are among more than 150 stolen from graves at a cemetery in Melbourne's southeast. Police are investigating after two people were spotted walking around the Cheltenham Pioneer Cemetery with a duffel bag and suitcase. Waste Recycling and Processing Industry Association Chairman Ken Dickens says thieves are making money from copper pipes and plaques.
7: It's likely they'd be exported. I don't understand either the person accepting or worse, the person ripping it off a gravestone. I mean, it's just appalling. That's just dreadful.
1: Overseas now, and Pope Leo is out of bed, walking and eating following an operation to remove a cancerous tumour from his lung. He's undergone post-surgery tests, which show his progress is normal. He's now awaiting the results of a biopsy to determine if the cancer has spread. This is AIR National News. The Kiwis will have their work cut out against Australia in tonight's Rugby League World Cup opener in Sydney. Sarah Patterson reports.
8: The Kiwis haven't beaten the Kangaroos on Australian soil since 2015. Tonight, Aussie coach Kevin Walters has opted for Blues origin hero Mitchell Moses and his Queensland counterpart Cameron Munster, with Tom Dearden on the bench for tonight's opening game at Allianz Stadium. They'll be squaring off against New Zealand superstar Jerome Hughes, giving Moses an early opportunity to show what he can bring to Australia's World Cup defence. Reece Walsh retains the number one jersey ahead of James Tedesco. Sarah Patterson, S Sport.
1: Bobby Hill's return to the AFL could come sooner than many expected. West Coast hasn't ruled out signing the Norm Smith Medal winner as a supplementary player during pre-season. Hill didn't play a game for Collingwood this season due to personal reasons. Australia's opened its track cycling world championships campaign with a silver medal in the men's team sprint in Shanghai. And Erling Haaland has set the record for being the quickest player to 60 Champions League goals, taking just 60 games. The Manchester City forward scored twice in a 4-2 loss to PSG. Australian Independent Radio News.
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10: 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It is 22 degrees downtown Inverell. We have 56% relative humidity and it is calm right at the moment. Barometric pressure is 1,024, where it was sitting an hour ago. Thursday sees some showers, but I looked ahead and had a look. About 10, 11 o'clock tonight, we might get a little bit of a mizzle on the roof. 23 degrees, the forecast max for today. And then naturally, once we roll past midnight, we can look at the Friday morning, and then possibly clearing showers and 9 degrees tomorrow morning. 19 degrees and tomorrow, not going to be super great. There's going to be a bit of wind about by the looks of it, and there's nothing in the rain gauge right now. Continuing on with the music this afternoon, it's my Playback 2026 and some new stuff. Well, I've played a fair bit of new stuff here so far, but we're doing a little bit more Aussie stuff here the second half. Right through, there's going to be a few, Olivia Rodrigo and things like that, stupid song, and right through until then. But also in this hour, we have this afternoon's episode of The Passing Parade, and that's brought to you by Sonder Painting and The Bolt Shop. And around about 3 o'clock this afternoon, we'll have our look around Inverell and districts to see what's happening with Inverell's Grapevine, and that's brought to you by ATJ's Earthworks. Ice House gets us underway.

0: Talking about Newcastle bands there before, that's Dave Gleeson out the front of the Screaming Jets and October Grey Ice House with Great Southern Land. Ivor Davies out the front there. It is 16 minutes past two at Inverell Community Radio, Star FM.
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0: Olivia Rodriguez. Rodrigo, I beg your pardon, I get into trouble for that. Stupid song and Depeche Mode with Personal Jesus. Coming up after this short break, we've got this afternoon's episode of The Passing Parade, brought to you by Sonder Painting and The Bolt Shop.
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2: Hello. Hello again. This is John Doremus with The Passing Parade and the story of the world's largest diamond. The date was January 27th, 1905. The place, South Africa's premier diamond mine near Pretoria. Work had ceased for the day. And service manager Fred Wells was making his routine inspection when he sighted something glittering in the side of the open cut a few feet above his head. What he saw proved to be a diamond, no ordinary diamond, but a mammoth gem three times larger than the largest diamond ever previously known. Fred Wells stared in disbelief at the enormous diamond. Then, prizing it out from the yellow ground, he rushed to the main office of the mine, where the president of the company, T.M. Cullinan, was examining the day's yield with the general manager. Wells dumped his find to the desk between them. For some minutes, they gaped at it in silence. They still hadn't found their voices when they waited. It tipped the scale at approximately 3,027 carats, about 1¾ pounds, and represented in value many times the total capital of the company. Never in the history of mining had there been such a fabulous find. Taken to nearby Pretoria, the stone was sent at once to the Standard Bank in Johannesburg. A few days later, it was transported to England and deposited in the vault of a London bank. There it lay for more than 2 years, awaiting a purchaser. But though many prospective buyers inspected it, none was able to make an acceptable offer. It was said the owners had fixed a minimum price of £500,000. It was suggested that the jewel might be purchased by public subscription and presented to the king as a gift from the citizens of the British Empire. At that time, King Edward VII held the throne. This scheme fell through. But the idea captured the imagination of the former Boer leader, General Botha. In August 1907, he announced that the Transvaal government would buy the diamond and present it to the king as a birthday gift to mark the colony's appreciation of the full rights of self-government. The king's birthday fell on November 9, and on that day, the Cullinan Diamond, as it had become known, was formally presented to him at Sandringham. It was then taken to London so that arrangements could be made for it to be cut and polished. After much deliberation, the task was entrusted to the Dutch firm of J. Asscher and Company of Amsterdam. It was there at the Asscher factory that the huge diamond was ultimately divided into 9 major portions. The cutting and polishing were completed in November 1908, and the stones delivered to King Edward. The two largest of these were named respectively Cullinan No. 1, later to be renamed the Star of Africa, and Cullinan No. 2. The former was set into the royal scepter, the latter in the imperial state crown. The other 7 major stones were likewise added to the crown jewels and housed in the Tower of London. Our time is up. Till we meet again for another chapter in The Passing Parade, this is John Doremus. As always, thank you so much. And goodbye for now.
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0: from Eskimo Joe, Black Fingernails and Red Wine, and before that, the Eagles. 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

0: Because that would be up to 60 years old or more, that song there. Rolling Stones, Start Me Up, and the Angels before that, well before Dave Gleason joined the Angels. That's from 1989. He joined in 2011 and there for 12 years. Coming up after this short break, we'll have a look around Inverell and District with Inverell's Grapevine, brought to you by ATJ's Earthworks.
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0: Well, let's have a look what's happening tomorrow in Inverell, Friday. The National Transport Museum on Rifle Range Road, well, they're open daily from 9 a.m. to 4 p.m. The Inverell Art Gallery, they're also open every Friday from 10 a.m. to 4 p.m. They offer a variety of workshops and classes. For more information, phone 6722 4983. The Life Foundation Incorporated Pantry is open every Friday from 10 a.m. to midday at the Life Church Inverell at 26 Warrialder Road. 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The Inverell Women's Men's Shed Incorporated, they are generally open every Friday, except this Friday because I think they're preparing for the Holy Trinity race day on a Saturday. They usually meet at the Inverell canteen building at the Inverell Racecourse. For more information, contact 041 473 591. The Inverell Pipe Band meet for practice every Friday at 7 p.m. at 64 Ring Street. Anyone wishing to learn the bagpipes and drums can come along and receive free tuition to become a valued member of the band. For more information, contact David McIntyre on 0427 463 894. The Inverell and District Family History Group members are available every Friday from 10 a.m. to 3 p.m. at the Inverell Shire Library. 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The Inverell Community Men's Shed, they meet every Friday from 9 a.m. to midday at the back of the Inverell Showground. 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
0: Jimmy just warms himself up there right through. A couple of songs to get us to the news. Jimmy Barnes, Lay Down Your Guns, and Three Doors Down, Kryptonite. In after the news, here's Shelley's in after the news, filling in for Bess this afternoon, 3 till 6 o'clock, and then Brett's in after that, 6 till 9 o'clock with his pub night. I'm out of here. Bye for now.

0: Star FM National News is brought to you by Byron Street Auto Electrics at 202 Byron Street, Inverell. They stock a wide range of batteries to suit cars, caravans and heavy machinery.
1: I'm Mark Dransfield. Federal Health Minister Mark Butler has reintroduced a bill in Federal Parliament to wind back the private health rebate for over 65s. The government argues it needs the $3 billion in savings to help fund aged care services, but the opposition, Greens and crossbenchers have joined forces to block the move in the Senate. Mr Butler's told Parliament it's a hard but necessary policy.
2: The government is committed to moving ahead with this bill. Older Australians deserve better aged care services, and the government is of the view that it is important that the Parliament have a proper debate on these matters.
1: Meantime, Communications Minister Annika Wells is hoping her digital duty of care legislation can pass before Christmas. More from Sean Bindley.
3: The bill would give social media users the ability to opt out of algorithms which help determine their feed. The opposition argues the way the legislation is designed could stifle freedom of speech. Ms Wells says that specific issue has been addressed and she welcomes extra scrutiny of the bill.
4: This is the most compelling policy question of our generation, and it's important that we give it all the scrutiny it deserves, and I welcome any amendments that any parties want to put to make our online safety laws as strong and effective as they can be.
1: A teenager accused of murdering a man at a house party in North Brisbane has been committed to stand trial in the Queensland Supreme Court next June. Universal Store CEO Greg Josephson was fatally stabbed at his Clayfield home in June 2025, with a 15-year-old boy arrested in a nearby street. No plea has been entered. In WA, a woman's been charged for allegedly trying to poison her colleague. Jake Batrick reports.
5: The ordeal unfolded in February earlier this year when the 58-year-old victim brought a container of curry to share with her colleagues at morning tea. It was shared and consumed with no issues, but when the victim returned to the meal on her lunch break, police say she noticed green granules sprinkled on top of the curry. After the victim tasted a small amount of the granules, she experienced numbness on her tongue. The curry was seized and tests found it had been contaminated with snail pellets, allegedly by the victim's 43-year-old colleague she was in a relationship with. The accused has been charged and is due in court next month. Jake Batrick, Perth.
1: A Victorian man is marking a special milestone, donating plasma at every blood bank in Australia. Trevor Bergman has visited 85 facilities in total. He says it's taken him 10 years.
6: I was over in Perth and just walked past one on a holiday. I thought, oh, go for a donation there. And I thought, what a good idea to have holidays all around Australia. Well, the furthest one is Albany. You fly 3,000 k's to Perth, 400 k's to Albany. But the problem was I went there and they said, oh, you got a stiffle, come back.
1: Fashion brands Q and Veronica Main will close more stores as administrators continue to search for a buyer. From tomorrow, 26 stores across both brands will begin closing across Australia and New Zealand. Staff will be redeployed where possible. And a US biotech company says it's making progress toward its goal of resurrecting the dodo. The flightless bird became extinct in the 17th century. Colossal Biosciences is working to genetically engineer a dodo-like bird by placing DNA into pigeon cells. This is Air National News. Carlton isn't putting any timelines on if there'll be any sanctions for Will Hayward or Lachie Cowan. The pair's being investigated by the AFL's Integrity Unit, facing accusations of taking illicit drugs across the weekend. Blues football manager Chris Davies says the players' health has been their top priority.
7: They're okay now, a little bit embarrassed, I guess, to put the club in this position. But, there's a little bit to play out there, and I'll let that happen over the next period of time.
1: Australia and New Zealand launched the Rugby League World Cup tonight at Allianz Stadium. Kevin Walters has named Rhys Walsh and Mitchell Moses in a new-look Kangaroos backline, but many eyes are on Knights superstar Kalyn Ponga as he makes his international debut for the Kiwis. New Zealand coach Stacey Jones says they're thrilled to have him lining up at fullback.
8: Got a lot of confidence in his game at the moment. We're just lucky that, you know, we've you know, we've got him on our side, and we had a really good fullback last year, and he's going to, you know, be waiting for an opportunity too in Keanu. So very lucky that, you know, we've got those players in our squad.
1: And cricket great Michael Kasparovic has signed on to play for team cricket in the T20 Gold Clash. He joins fellow Aussie cricket legends Usman Khawaja and Matthew Hayden to face off against legends from AFL and NRL in Cairns next month. Australian Independent Radio News.
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10: Good afternoon. It is 5 minutes past three here on Star FM. Current temperature in Inverell is 24 degrees, 1 degree above the maximum of 23. We're expecting an overnight minimum of 9 with a possible shower. Winds are from the east at 2 kilometres an hour, gusting up to 8 kilometres an hour. The humidity is sitting at 52%. And the pressure is sitting at 1,023 hectopascals. Now, the sun's going to set at 5 minutes past seven this evening, and it will rise again tomorrow morning at 18 past six. Now, your forecast for tomorrow, Friday, the 16th of October, is a maximum of 19 and an overnight low of 8, perhaps up to 7 mils of rain, which would be absolutely fantastic. It will be cloudy with a moderate fire danger. So you are now up to date with news, sport and weather here on Star FM, your community radio station. Now, we've got the Inverell Meals on Wheels volunteer roster for the third Friday, 16th of October. A couple of crews from Connections, a crew from RDR Real Estate, June Eshman, Jill and Noel Taylor, and Tom and Barbara Kennedy. 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
10: It's 7 minutes past three here on Star. I'm Shelley, filling in for Beth today. I'll be with you until six, and Brett will be with you after six for his pub night. Huge shout out to Dougal for another great Scattered Rocks program. So to kick things off this afternoon, we've got some Hall & Oates, She's Gone.

0: And it is 24 minutes past three here on Star FM. We just heard from Simply Red and Holding Back the Years. We had Poco with Crazy Love and Cutting Crew, I Just Died in Your Arms. Now, the Inverell Dramatics presents Still Unstoppable, theatre that celebrates abilities, performing at the Inverell Town Hall on Friday the 6th of November. 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Bookings are essential. So don't miss out on this fantastic, inclusive production from the Dramatics cast and crew. And you heard about it here on 91.9 Star FM.
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And that was Roxette with It Must Have Been Love. And we also heard from Boss Gags with Lido Shuffle and David Bowie, Life on Mars. 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

Florence and the Machine, Dog Days Are Over. I hope you're having a great afternoon out there this afternoon. It is 5 minutes to four, so we're not far away from the 4 o'clock news. We also heard from Talking Heads, Once in a Lifetime, and Skyhooks, horror movie from 1974. To take us up to the news, we've got Kylie Minogue with Confide in Me.

0: Star FM National News is brought to you by Byron Street Auto Electrics at 202 Byron Street, Inverell. They stock a wide range of batteries to suit cars, caravans and heavy machinery.
1: I'm Mark Dransfield. Green Senator Jordan Steele John has taken leave from the party following allegations regarding his conduct towards women. Senator Steele John's accused of making inappropriate comments. He denies the accusations and has referred the matter to the West Australian Greens for an independent review. More than 39,000 jobs were lost over the past month, surprising analysts about the state of the economy. Latest data shows the unemployment rate increased to 4.7% in September. The opposition argues government policies are hurting business. Addressing Parliament, Prime Minister Anthony Albanese has defended his government's economic record.
2: What we have sought to do each and every day is to prioritise employment growth, which is why on our watch, 1.3 million jobs have been created.
1: In Queensland, a teenage boy has been committed to stand trial, charged over the murder of a high-profile businessman in Brisbane. Amy Drew has more.
3: Greg Josephson, the co-founder of fashion retailer Universal Store, was found dead at his Clayfield home in June last year, following a house party attended by dozens of teenagers. Police arrested a 15-year-old boy known to the victim in a nearby street. It's understood he was the one to call 000. The teen has been in custody on remand since the party, now committed to stand trial in the Supreme Court. No plea has been entered. He remains in custody to return to court at a later date. Amy Drew, Brisbane.
1: Victoria's anti-corruption watchdog has found senior public servants covered up a $285 million loss in COVID business grants. Stephanie Wacklewick reports.
4: More than 9,000 businesses applied for COVID grants despite reporting zero turnover between 2019 and 2022, the suspected losses totalling more than $285 million. IBAC has found the Deputy Secretary of the former Department of Jobs, Precincts and Regions ordered that the numbers be erased from a draft financial report, the Associate Secretary taking further steps to prevent former Minister Martin Pakula from finding out. Premier Ben Carroll, who was Minister for Industry Support and Recovery in mid-2022, received a formal briefing falsely claiming no payments were made in error. As of April this year, just $8 million had been recovered, with $5 million subject to ongoing repayment plans. Stephanie Wacklewick, State Parliament, Melbourne.
1: AIR Medical News and a study's found enriching life experiences could reduce the psychological effects of trauma on the ageing brain. Nearly 80% of participants aged between 50 and 86 say they had experienced at least one traumatic event during their lifetime. Adelaide University Dr. Sabrina Schrieper says those who stayed active and social were able to maintain better cognition.
5: And cognitive reserve is thought to be a concept that explains why some people decline and others don't. And it's thought to be built throughout the lifespan through those enriching life activities like education and leisure.
1: Overseas now, and Pope Leo is out of bed, walking and eating following an operation to remove a cancerous tumour from his lung. He's now awaiting the results of a biopsy to determine if the cancer has spread. And what may be the oldest shipwreck in the world has been discovered off the coast of Turkey. It's believed to be between 4,400 and 4,700 years old. This is AIR National News. Trent Rivers is officially a West Coast Eagle, the former Demon joining the club alongside teammate Jack Viney late on deadline day. Rivers says he's excited by the prospect of imparting his experience of winning a premiership on the Eagles' young list.
6: You know, I do want to bring a certain, you know, way that I go about training and playing and, you know, really get after it in that aspect. But I'm looking forward to, you know, the young list and, you know, bonding with a whole new group of guys that, you know, we all want to achieve the same thing.
1: NRL and fan favourite Junior Barlow has handed the Eels a major boost, extending his contract at the club until the end of 2027. The 280-game veteran and Samoan World Cup captain had drawn interest from rival clubs, but says he's committed to a future with Parramatta. And Australia's women have put on a one-day masterclass, needing fewer than 23 overs to chase down Bangladesh and take a 3-0 series victory. Pace bowler Megan Shute laid the foundation, taking 4 for 16 in just 10 overs to be named player of the tournament. The veteran says there's no doubt it'll be a series for her to remember.
7: A did say I enjoy bowling up here at AB, and I don't think I've had as many plays and misses in my entire career, so yeah, it's pretty nice. I was going to push it with T and see how many I could get, and she kept saying yes, so yeah.
1: Australian Independent Radio News.
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9: Good afternoon. The current temperature in Inverell is 24 degrees. We're expecting an overnight minimum of 9 with a possible shower. Wind is from the east at 16 kilometres an hour, gusting up to 21 kilometres an hour. The humidity is sitting at 53% and the pressure has gone down just a little bit to 1,022 hectopascals. The sun will set at 7:05 this evening and it will rise again tomorrow at 6:18. And your forecast for tomorrow, Friday the 16th of October, is a top of 19 and an overnight minimum of 8, with perhaps up to 7 mils of rain, which would be fantastic. It's been great to get a bit lately. And it will be cloudy. There will be a moderate fire danger. And the time is now 4:06, and you're listening to Thursday Drive Time. I'm Shelley. I'm with you until 6, and I'm filling in for Beth this afternoon. After 6, you've got Brett with Pub Night. So we might kick this hour off with Gautier and Heart's a Mess.

0: And that was Aussie group Tame Impala. Is it true? It is 20 minutes past four here on Star. We also heard from Genesis, Anything She Does, and Gautier. We started with Heart's a Mess. Inverell's Sapphire City Concert Band are holding a trivia night at 6 p.m. on Saturday the 7th of November upstairs at the Inverell RSM Club. 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And you heard about it here on 91.9 Star FM.
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And that was Peter Gabriel with Sledgehammer. It is 28 minutes to 5 on Star. We also heard from Icehouse, Hey Little Girl, classic Aussie band there. And now to another great Aussie band, Empire of the Sun with Walking on a Dream.

And it is 20 minutes to 5 here on Star FM. And that was George Thorogood and the Destroyers with their biggest hit, I think, ever, Bad to the Bone from

0: 1982. Now, the down-to-earth Inverell Open Gardens will run again this year, with proceeds again being donated to the Westpac Rescue Helicopter Service. It's on from 10 a.m. till 4 p.m. on Saturday, 17th of October, with six lovely gardens, mainly in Bray Street, Inverell, and across... and it costs just $5 per garden or $25 for all six. Look for the flags on the day. You can get more details on the Down to Earth Inverell Open Gardens Facebook page. So that's this Saturday, the 17th of October, the Down to Earth Inverell Open Gardens will be running. And you heard about it here on 91.9 Star FM.
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5: On this day, October 15th, it was on this day in 1581, commissioned by Catherine de' Medici, the first ballet is staged in Paris. In 1860, 11-year-old Grace Bedell writes to Abraham Lincoln telling him to grow a beard. In 1917, Dutch exotic dancer Mata Hari is executed by firing squad for spying for Germany during World War I near Paris.
6: During this time, she met a Russian pilot named Vadim Maslov, and after a battle he was injured and he lost the vision in one of his eyes. Mata Hari visited him as he was recovering and she was then accosted by French officers who said she could only see Maslov if she agreed to spy for the French. Mata Hari had many high-profile admirers and she had even performed for the German Kaiser, and the French wanted information about him.
5: In 1924, US President Calvin Coolidge declares the Statue of Liberty a national monument. In 1940, The Great Dictator, a satirical social commentary film by and starring Charlie Chaplin, is released. In 1941, during World War II, Nazi SS Brigadier General Walter Stahlik submits a summary report documenting killing of more than 118,000 unarmed Jewish men, women and children by men under his command during June 22nd and October 15, 1941.

0: 1951, I Love Lucy, starring Lucille Ball and Desi Arnaz, debuts on CBS television. In 1951, the first synthesis of an oral contraceptive is made by Louis E. Miramontes at Mexican drug company Syntex. In 1952, Charlotte's Web by E.B. White and illustrated by Garth Williams is published by Harper & Brothers. In 1955, country music radio show Grand Ole Opry is first broadcast on television in a live one-hour long show on ABC. In 1964, Australian swimmer Ian O'Brien sets a new world record of 2 minutes 27.8 seconds to win the men's 200 metres breaststroke gold medal at the Tokyo Olympics. In 1966, Black Panther Party is created by Huey P. Newton and Bobby Seale in Oakland, California. In 1968, Australian athlete Ralph DeBell runs a world record time of 1 minute 44.40 seconds to win the men's 800 metres at the Mexico City Olympics.
1: What an astonishing piece of front running. Christopher Carl with 80 yards left, and it's DeBell of Australia. DeBell has timed it, and Christopher is struggling, and DeBell is going to take the gold medal. DeBell beautifully executed right through. DeBell wins. Kipagoon second, Farrell third, Adam fourth, Becky fifth, Rob sixth, Stacey seventh, and Payan eighth.
0: In 1973, country music artist Dolly Parton releases her single, Jolene.
2: Jolene, Jolene, Jolene.
0: In 1981, professional cheerleader Crazy George Henderson leads what is thought to be the first audience wave in Oakland, California. In 1985, Shelley Taylor of Australia makes the fastest swim ever around Manhattan Island, doing it in 6 hours, 12 minutes and 29 seconds.
3: I really just thought I'd just be happy to finish today, you know, after coming back from chronic fatigue, and I just...
0: In 1993, Nelson Mandela and South African President F.W. de Klerk are awarded the Nobel Peace Prize. In 1997, a New York jury awards boxer Mitch Green $45,000 in a civil lawsuit against Mike Tyson for a street brawl in 1998. In 2011, Legoland in Florida, the world's largest Legoland theme park, opens in Winter Haven in Florida.
4: And for fans of building, what's not to love? Lego creations come to life inside. Even entire cities in Miniland USA have been crafted using 30 million tiny Lego blocks. There's Lego Las Vegas, Lego Wood, even President Barack Lego Obama.
0: In 2017, actress Alyssa Milano's tweet, "If you've been sexually harassed or assaulted, write me too," prompts a flood of replies across Facebook, Instagram and Twitter. In 2021, British MP Sir David Amiss is stabbed to death at a meeting of constituents in Essex in England in a probable terror attack.
5: Police and paramedics were called to the scene about midday, with news emerging that the 69-year-old had been stabbed multiple times. Counter-terrorism police say a 25-year-old British man has been arrested and that early investigation points to a potential motivation linked to Islamist extremism.
0: On this day, October 15th.
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And that was Foghat with Slow Ride from 1975. We also heard from Steely Dan, Reeling in the Years. We've got about 3 minutes until the 5 o'clock news. So we're going to have some ZZ Top and Tush.

0: Star FM National News is brought to you by Byron Street Auto Electrics at 202 Byron Street in Verrell. They stock a wide range of batteries to suit cars, caravans and heavy machinery.
1: Hello there, I'm Terry Daniel. More than 39,000 jobs were lost over the past month, surprising analysts about the state of the economy. The national unemployment rate increased to 4.7% in September. The result is higher than economists had expected and could mean the Reserve Bank leaves interest rates on hold. The opposition argues government policies are hurting businesses. Addressing Parliament, Prime Minister Anthony Albanese has defended Labor's economic record.
2: What we have sought to do each and every day is to prioritise employment growth, which is why on our watch, 1.3 million jobs have been created. Hear, hear.
1: Looking around the country, South Australia bucked the trend with their jobless rate falling to 4.2%, the equal lowest with Western Australia. The unemployment rate in New South Wales is 4.3%, Queensland 4.6%, and the Northern Territory on the Australian average of 4.7%. Victoria's unemployment rate is 5.1%, seasonally adjusted, and Tasmania's trend unemployment rate is 5.2%, which is the highest of any Australian state or territory. The federal government maintains its digital duty of care legislation will not infringe on free speech online. The proposed law requires tech companies to take active steps to protect users from harmful content. The opposition claims the bill will censor political debate. But Communications Minister Annika Wells has told the National Press Club these concerns are unfounded.
3: We are not controlling free speech. We are not conducting covert surveillance. In response to concerns we heard during the exposure draft consultation, and to make this abundantly clear, we have removed the ministerial rulemaking power to define new harms in the final bill.
1: Sweeping changes to Queensland's industrial relations laws would give ministers the power to terminate protected industrial action. The proposed reforms have been introduced into Queensland Parliament. Queensland Industrial Relations Minister and Deputy Premier Jarrod Bleij has assured the legislation won't ban workers from the right to strike, but offer an opportunity to intervene.
4: So when it really impacts the economic environment of Queensland, the safety of Queenslanders, prosperity of the state, all really causes huge disruption as the rail strikes were, that would be the examples. But these laws are used in very limited circumstances.
1: The New South Wales Transport Minister says upcoming changes to some Sydney train timetables are better mapped to the city as it is now. The new timetable for the T4, T8 and South Coast lines will take effect from November. Trains will run more frequently, but trips may take a little longer because they'll stop at more stations. New South Wales Transport Minister John Graham says many customers will have access to the metro network in a way they haven't before.
5: Provided you're prepared to change, your train will arrive earlier because there's more trains, and you'll have the option of either switching at Sutherland on the express train and moving rapidly into the city, or jumping off at Sydenham and getting onto the metro service.
1: Briefly in other news, the Governor of Queensland has attended a farewell event with His Majesty King Charles at Buckingham Palace as she marks the conclusion of her term. Jeanette Young will depart the role at the end of the month after a five-year stint, with Justice Thomas Bradley to be sworn in as Queensland's 28th Governor on November the 1st. This is AIR National News. First up, NRL and the Kiwis enter tonight's World Cup opener against Australia, brimming with confidence. Headlining New Zealand's attack is Newcastle superstar Kalyn Ponga, making his international debut for the Kiwis at fullback. New Zealand coach Stacey Jones says they won't be underestimating their cross-Tasman rivals.
6: They're a very good team, a world-class team, their players that they've got. You know, the team that comes out on top is the team that's probably going to do the little things. There's no secret, you know, about rugby league that, you know, you defend well and you run hard with the footy, you generally come out on top.
1: In AFL news, the West Coast Eagles are not ruling out signing the Norm Smith medal winner, Bobby Hill, as a supplementary player during pre-season. St Kilda are also reportedly keeping an eye on the premiership player. Radio commentator Rory Sloane has told Footy Fix, West Coast would need to do their due diligence.
7: You'd want to sit down with Bobby and make sure he's in the right headspace to, one, to be able to tackle a full pre-season and make sure if you're all in, you're all in and you commit to the footy club. But two, can he stand up to the pressures that AFL brings? Certainly worth a chat anyway for what he brings.
1: There's basketball action again tonight. Round 5 of the NBL continues. The Brisbane Bullets are playing Southeast Melbourne Phoenix in Brisbane. Australian Independent Radio News.
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20, sorry. The current temperature at the moment is 21 degrees. We're expecting an overnight minimum of 9. We've got a possible shower and the wind is from the east at 2 kilometres to 18 kilometres an hour. The humidity is sitting at 53%. The pressure is at 1,022 hectopascals. The sun's due to set at 7:05 this evening and it will rise again at 18 minutes past 6. Your forecast for tomorrow is a top of 19, an overnight minimum of 8. Perhaps up to 7 mils of rain, which would be absolutely fantastic. It'll be cloudy with a moderate fire danger. And this is the third hour of Thursday Drive Time. I'm Shelley and I'm filling in for Beth. And we are just going to get some music happening with Tori Amos and Cornflake Girl.

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0: And that was Lord with Royals. And before that we had Crowded House, Four Seasons in One Day. It is 19 minutes past five here on Star FM. The Rotary Club of Inverell East are hosting Inverell's Got Talent Showcase Night at 7pm on Friday the 16th of October at the Inverell Town Hall, and that is tomorrow night. 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

0: And that was Steve Miller, Rockin' Me Baby. We also heard from Kate Bush with Babushka. And it is now 29 minutes past five here on Star FM. We got Bad Company, Feel Like Making Love.
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Man, that's Smash Mouth, I'm a Believer, from 2001, the Old Monkeys hit. It is 19 minutes to 6 here on Star FM. You've got Brett coming in after 6 with his pub night. And after the break, we've got some Tom Petty for you.

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And that was Flock of Seagulls, Iran. And before that we had Tom Petty, Life is a Highway. It's 8 minutes to six. You've got Brett in after six with his pub night. I want to thank you for your company this afternoon. Beth will be back with you again next week. And to take us up to the news, we've got Eddie Money, Two Tickets to Paradise, and Sugar Ray Every Morning.

0: Star FM National News is brought to you by Byron Street Auto Electrics at 202 Byron Street in Verrell. They stock a wide range of batteries to suit cars, caravans and heavy machinery.
1: Hello there, I'm Terry Daniel. The federal government has reintroduced legislation to wind back the private health rebate for over 65s. Mark Dransfield has more.
2: The government claims cutting the rebate for over 65s will save $3 billion, which can then be used to fund aged care services. But the opposition, Greens and crossbenchers have joined forces to block the move in the Senate. Shadow Health and Aged Care Minister Anne Rustin says it's bad policy.
3: Quite frankly, piece of policy that the government's been trying to peddle has got no friends outside of Jim Chalmers, who's trying to fix up his budget bottom line at the expense of Australia's pensioners.
1: Victorian Premier Ben Carroll says he expects his public servants to give frank and fearless advice after senior bureaucrats deliberately covered up millions lost in COVID grants. Stephanie Wacklewick reports.
4: More than 9,000 businesses managed to pocket more than $285 million in COVID grants, despite not having traded for up to 3 years. The Premier saying the first he learned about it was yesterday.
5: Disappointed. I was surprised. I want them always to feel that their job is to provide frank and fearless advice.
4: IBAC has found bosses at the former Department of Jobs precincts and regions ordered that the numbers be erased from a draft financial report while further steps were taken to prevent former Minister Martin Pakula from finding out. Mr Carroll, who was the incoming minister, also received misleading information. The Premier couldn't say whether those bureaucrats are still in the public service or whether there was any way of recovering all of the money. Opposition leader Jess Wilson says she's not surprised.
6: More evidence that corruption is rife.
4: Stephanie Wacklewick, State Parliament, Melbourne.
1: Brisbane commuters may soon be able to enjoy a sip and sail-like experience while on board a CityCat ferry. Chloe Affleck explains.
7: City Council is floating plans to introduce licensed bar services to its 10 double-decker ferries in the hopes it would provide a boost to Brisbane's river tourism. Similar models have seen success down south, including on Sydney's Manly Fast Ferry service, which serves a selection of drinks and snacks in partnership with local brewers. While the idea is in the early planning stages, Lord Mayor Adrian Trinner has confirmed he's on board. A trial is expected to run in the near future. Chloe Affleck, Brisbane.
1: In air consumer news, the consumer watchdog is taking Kmart to court over claims it sold millions of units of cosmetic nail glue and button battery watches without safety warnings. The retailer allegedly received numerous injury reports about the nail glue causing skin burns. ACCC Deputy Chair Katrina Lowe says thousands of battery-powered watches were also sold without being tested.
8: Tragically, young children in Australia have died from ingesting button batteries, and the mandatory standard was introduced to both increase the safety of products that contain button batteries and also to provide consumers with warnings.
1: Briefly, in other news, rural Australians receive about $1,200 less per person in annual healthcare expenditure as their city counterparts. That's according to a new study. The National Rural Health Alliance is urging federal and state governments to overhaul health funding in the regions. Finally, to the Australian share market, the All Ords has closed down 28 points at 88.40. And $1 Australian was buying 69.5 US cents. This is Air National News. Tonight's Rugby League World Cup opener is officially a sold-out show at Allianz Stadium in Sydney. Reece Walsh lining up for Australia against Kalyn Ponga, who'll make his Kiwis debut. In cricket, Australia's women are flying into next week's New Zealand series after sweeping Bangladesh in Brisbane. The world champions made short work of the Tigers in Game 3 of their one-day series, winning by 8 wickets. Stand-in skipper Talia McGrath says her squad were clinical.
9: We really wanted to play our style and play our brand and be consistent with that throughout, and I think we did that. I think we achieved that. Our quicks were unbelievable and we bowled really well throughout the series, and then our top order were just clinical and got the job done with no stress every game.
1: Australian Wallabies coach Les Kiss is confident Mark Nawenga Nitawase will chase a gold jersey at next year's Rugby World Cup. The cross-code star is eligible to represent Italy and Fiji in 2027, with reports emerging he could defect from Australia. But Kiss says they've been staying in touch.
10: I think there's no doubt that, you know, he wants to be back in the game for us, that's for sure. Look, we'll continue our conversations and go from there. I'm not going to speak on his behalf, that's also, but we know. we know where he wants to play.
1: NBL action tonight, the Brisbane Bullets taking on Southeast Melbourne Phoenix in Brisbane. Australian Independent Radio News.
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12: 19 degrees here in the beautiful Sapphire City. The humidity is at 53%. The wind's coming from the northeast at 22 k's an hour and gusting up to 32. So it's been a bit gusty all day and it's been a bit chilly, that wind, actually. There's no rain in the rain gauge at the moment and there's a couple of little showers sort of floating around, but nothing spectacular as yet. What's going to happen tomorrow? Friday, clearing shower with a top of 19, 9 degrees overnight. 40% chance of 1 mil, so maybe a little something in the morning, but not much. Saturday's looking good too, mostly sunny with a top of 22. Clearing shower on the Sunday with a top of 22 as well. Monday, possible shower with a top of 22, so there's a bit of a theme going there. Tuesday, possible shower with a top of 23. It's going to get a bit wet there. And showers on Wednesday maybe as well with a top of 25. The sun rose this morning at 6:18 and will set at 7:05 this evening, which is probably about an hour away. So you've still got an hour to get out there and do some gardening or whatever you need to do in the yard or whatever. You're on Star FM 91.9. You're with Brett. We're doing... It's pub night. I hope you're having a good night out there. I've got some great music coming up in the next 3 hours. Thanks, Shelley, for filling in for Beth there. Great job, great music. Absolutely loving it. So let's kick it off. Star FM 91.9.

Jet there. Rollover DJ, Warrant before that with a little bit of cherry pie. You're on Star FM 91.9. You're with Brett. It's 12 minutes past six. We're having a good night here. It's pub night. We haven't discussed the menu. What's on the menu tonight? I reckon plain old fish and chips. How good would that be to get you into the summer feel? Here's some Empire of the Sun.

0: Powderfinger there. Baby, I've Got You On My Mind. Empire of the Sun as well with Walking On A Dream. You're on Star FM 91.9. We've got a few words coming up from our sponsors. Then some Miley Cyrus.
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0: Miley Cyrus there. Slide Away from 2019. Harry Styles before that with A Bit of Watermelon Sugar. Now, the Inverell McIntyre Lions Club drew their MIDI Lotto competition last Saturday, the 10th of October 2026. The numbers drawn out were 9, 3, 8, 13, 19 and 2. There were no winning tickets and the jackpot has risen to $3,835. Very nice. Ticket buyers are asked to pick 6 numbers from 19. The next draw will take place at the Imperial Hotel this Saturday, the 17th of October 2026. The tickets are $1 each. For 2 chances to win the jackpot. Tickets can be obtained from Lennon's Butchery and various businesses throughout Inverell and from the sales table in Byron Street on Thursdays and Fridays. And remember, you heard it here first on Star FM.
1: 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Engines pumping and thumping in time. 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Churning.

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Kate before that with the Distance. You're on Star FM 91.9. You're with Brett. It's 25 minutes to 7 o'clock. Here's a good song from Amy Shark and Keith Urban. Caught in

0: best band in the world there, the Foo Fighters. This is A Call. Amy Shark and Keith Urban before that with Love Songs Ain't For Us. Here on Star FM 91.9, we've got a few words coming up from our sponsors, then a great song by Beck.
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Coolio there with a bit of Gangster's Paradise. Back before that with one of my favourites, Loser. You're on Star FM 91.9. You're with Brett. We've got a couple to take us up to the national news. KC and the Sunshine Band and Spiderbait.

0: Star FM National News is brought to you by Byron Street Auto Electrics at 202 Byron Street in Verrell. They stock a wide range of batteries to suit cars, caravans and heavy machinery.
1: I'm Mark Dransfield. Federal Health Minister Mark Butler has reintroduced a bill in Federal Parliament to wind back the private health rebate for over 65s. The government argues it needs the $3 billion in savings to help fund aged care services, but the opposition, Greens and crossbenchers have joined forces to block the move in the Senate. Mr Butler's told Parliament it's a hard but necessary policy.
2: The government is committed to moving ahead with this bill. Older Australians deserve better aged care services, and the government is of the view that it is important that the Parliament have a proper debate on these matters.
1: Meantime, Communications Minister Annika Wells is hoping her digital duty of care legislation can pass before Christmas. More from Sean Bindley.
3: The bill would give social media users the ability to opt out of algorithms which help determine their feed. The opposition argues the way the legislation is designed could stifle freedom of speech. Ms Wells says that specific issue has been addressed and she welcomes extra scrutiny of the bill.
4: This is the most compelling policy question of our generation and it's important that we give it all the scrutiny it deserves, and I welcome any amendments that any parties want to put to make our online safety laws as strong and effective as they can be.
1: A teenager accused of murdering a man at a house party in North Brisbane has been committed to stand trial in the Queensland Supreme Court next June. Universal Store's CEO Greg Josephson was fatally stabbed at his Clayfield home in June 2025, with a 15-year-old boy arrested in a nearby street. No plea has been entered. In WA, a woman's been charged for allegedly trying to poison her colleague. Jake Batrick reports.
5: The ordeal unfolded in February earlier this year when the 58-year-old victim brought a container of curry to share with her colleagues at morning tea. It was shared and consumed with no issues, but when the victim returned to the meal on her lunch break, police say she noticed green granules sprinkled on top of the curry. After the victim tasted a small amount of the granules, she experienced numbness on her tongue. The curry was seized and tests have found it had been contaminated with snail pellets, allegedly by the victim's 43-year-old colleague she was in a relationship with. The accused has been charged and is due in court next month. Jake Batrick, Perth.
1: A Victorian man is marking a special milestone, donating plasma at every blood bank in Australia. Trevor Bergman has visited 85 facilities in total. He says it's taken him 10 years.
6: I was over in Perth and just walked past one on a holiday. I thought, oh, go for a donation there. And I thought, what a good idea to have holidays all around Australia. Well, the furthest one is Albany. You fly 3,000 k's to Perth, 400 k's to Albany. But the problem was I went there and they said, oh, you got a sniffle, come back.
1: Fashion brands Q and Veronica Main will close more stores as administrators continue to search for a buyer. From tomorrow, 26 stores across both brands will begin closing across Australia and New Zealand. Staff will be redeployed where possible. And a US biotech company says it's making progress toward its goal of resurrecting the dodo. The flightless bird became extinct in the 17th century. Colossal Biosciences is working to genetically engineer a dodo-like bird by placing DNA into pigeon cells. This is Air National News.
7: Australia has declared itself ready for battle as the Kangaroos launch their World Cup defence tonight at Allianz Stadium in Sydney. The Aussies go up against the Kiwis in a rugby league classic, with New Zealand bolstered by a fierce forward pack and superstar debutant Kalyn Ponga. But Kangaroos coach Kevin Walters has told Channel 7 he's excited to contest one of the tightest competitions he's ever seen.
8: So many great players gracing the fields here in Australia, New Zealand, up in Papua New Guinea. You know, we've got some games over in Perth as well, so everyone gets an opportunity to see these world-class players. And for me, as a rugby league fan, I think it's wonderful.
7: The Rugby League World Cup is an 18-game, 10-nation tournament, seeing games played in New South Wales, Queensland, Western Australia, Papua New Guinea and Christchurch in New Zealand. There's plenty to dissect after the AFL trade period wrap-up. Adelaide Crows held on to Nick Murray. Crows head of football Adam Kelly says it's all good.
9: We're really pleased to have Nick stay. 25 years of age, almost 80 games of experience. His best footy's ahead of him. Great competitor, a real pro. Much love within our footy club, and I know he loves the club as well. He'll come back and he'll be it'll be a valuable asset for us.
7: And the AFL is set to hand down a two-match ban on Lachie Cowan after an incident at a house party last Saturday night. Also, the Herald Sun reports teammate Will Hayward will escape a ban. Australian Independent Radio News.
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11: 16.5 degrees here in the beautiful Sapphire City. Humidity's at 60%. The wind's picked up a bit by the look of it out there. It's coming from the east at 28 k's an hour and gusting up to 36, which isn't real good. Rain, no rain in the rain gauge at the moment. Fire danger is moderate. What's going to happen tomorrow? Let's have a look. Friday, clearing shower. So we may get a shower this evening. I'm not 100% sure of that, but it's looking a little bit like that. Top of 19 degrees tomorrow, so quite cool, 9 degrees overnight. Saturday is going to warm up just a little bit with a top of 22. Sunday with a clearing shower and a top of 22 as well. 22 for the Monday, the back to work Monday, 9 degrees overnight. Tuesday's looking pretty good. Maybe a possible shower in the afternoon, but not much chance there with a top of 23. And Wednesday with a top of 25 degrees. Tomorrow the sun will rise at 6:17 in the morning and set at 7:06. 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You're with Brett. We're doing a pub night. I hope you're having a great night out there, whether you're at the pub. You might be at the pub. You could be in the backyard pretending you're at the pub, or you could be cooking a barbecue. Anything, hopefully not in that wind out there. We've got some good songs coming up this hour. Duran Duran, Thirsty Merc, Red Hot Chili Peppers. So let's get stuck into it.

Living End there with White Noise. Luke Coombs for that with She Got the Best of Me. You're on Star FM 91.9. It's 7:15. I can't believe it's that time already. Here's some Thirsty Merc.

0: 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This life is more than just a read-through.
1: Red Hot Chili Peppers there. Can't stop. Thirsty Merc before that. In the Summertime. You're with Brett on Top Star FM. I nearly forgot my own name. How good is that? We've got a few words coming up from our sponsors and then a little bit of Def Leppard.
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So, Def Leppard before that with Rocket. 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And remember, you heard it here first on Star FM 91.9. It's pub night. Best night of the week, isn't it? Better than Friday night. No, Friday.

Smith there with Shame on You, Duran Duran. Before that, with Come Undone. You're on Star FM 91.9. It's 20 minutes to 8 o'clock. Al gave you a call in the break. He's got, well, turns out there might be a bit of love in the air or something's going on. He's, and don't confuse this with love song dedication. He's got a couple of songs coming up for Downey, a bit of Elvis Presley and Bette Midler. Strap yourself in.

0: Absolutely beautiful there. Bette Midler, The Rose. You can put the Kleenex away now. I think that's the last couple of Sophie's songs. I hope you enjoyed that, Al, and I hope you enjoyed that, Downey, over at the coast. And that was Elvis Presley, of course, there. Can't help falling enough in love with you. We've got a few words from our sponsors coming up, and then we're going to hot it up a little bit more with some Van Halen.
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there with song two. Van Halen before that with Hot for Teacher. You're on Star FM 91.9. We've got got one song to take us up to the national news. 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

0: 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They stock a wide range of batteries to suit cars, caravans and heavy machinery.
1: Hello there, I'm Terry Daniel. The federal government has reintroduced legislation to wind back the private health rebate for over 65s. Mark Dransfield has more.
2: The government claims cutting the rebate for over 65s will save $3 billion, which can then be used to fund aged care services. But the opposition, Greens and crossbenchers have joined forces to block the move in the Senate. Shadow Health and Aged Care Minister Anne Rustin says it's bad policy.
3: Quite frankly, piece of policy that the government's been trying to peddle has got no friends outside of Jim Chalmers, who's trying to fix up his budget bottom line at the expense of Australia's pensioners.
1: Victorian Premier Ben Carroll says he expects his public servants to give frank and fearless advice after senior bureaucrats deliberately covered up millions lost in COVID grants. Stephanie Wacklerick reports.
4: More than 9,000 businesses managed to pocket more than $285 million in COVID grants, despite not having traded for up to 3 years. The Premier saying the first he learned about it was yesterday.
5: Disappointed. I was surprised. I want them always to feel that their job is to provide frank and fearless advice.
4: IBAC has found bosses at the former Department of Jobs precincts and regions ordered that the numbers be erased from a draft financial report, while further steps were taken to prevent former Minister Martin Pakula from finding out. Mr Carroll, who was the incoming minister, also received misleading information. The Premier couldn't say whether those bureaucrats are still in the public service or whether there was any way of recovering all of the money. Opposition leader Jess Wilson says she's not surprised.
6: More evidence that corruption is rife.
4: Stephanie Wacklerick, State Parliament, Melbourne.
1: Brisbane commuters may soon be able to enjoy a sip and sail-like experience while on board a CityCat ferry. Chloe Affleck explains.
7: City Council is floating plans to introduce licensed bar services to its 10 double-decker ferries in the hopes it would provide a boost to Brisbane's river tourism. Similar models have seen success down south, including on Sydney's Manly Fast Ferry service, which serves a selection of drinks and snacks in partnership with local brewers. While the idea is in the early planning stages, Lord Mayor Adrian Triner has confirmed he's on board. A trial is expected to run in the near future. Chloe Affleck, Brisbane.
1: In air consumer news, the consumer watchdog is taking Kmart to court over claims it sold millions of units of cosmetic nail glue and button battery watches without safety warnings. The retailer allegedly received numerous injury reports about the nail glue causing skin burns. ACCC Deputy Chair Katrina Lowe says thousands of battery-powered watches were also sold without being tested.
8: Tragically, young children in Australia have died from ingesting button batteries, and the mandatory standard was introduced to both increase the safety of products that contain button batteries and also to provide consumers with warning.
1: Briefly in other news, rural Australians receive about $1,200 less per person in annual healthcare expenditure as their city counterparts. That's according to a new study. The National Rural Health Alliance is urging federal and state governments to overhaul health funding in the regions. Finally, to the Australian share market, the All Ords has closed down 28 points at 88.40. And one Australian dollar was buying 69.5 US cents. This is Air National News. First up, NRL and the Kiwis enter tonight's World Cup opener against Australia, brimming with confidence. Headlining New Zealand's attack is Newcastle superstar Kalyn Ponga, making his international debut for the Kiwis at fullback. New Zealand coach Stacey Jones says they won't be underestimating their cross-Tasman rivals.
9: They're a very good team, a world-class team, their players that they've got. You know, the team that comes out on top is the team that's probably going to do the little things. There's no secret, you know, about rugby league that, you know, you defend well and you run hard with the footy, you generally come out on top.
1: In AFL news, the West Coast Eagles are not ruling out signing the Norm Smith medal winner, Bobby Hill, as a supplementary player during pre-season. St Kilda are also reportedly keeping an eye on the premiership player. Radio commentator Rory Sloane has told Footy Fix, West Coast would need to do their due diligence.
10: You'd want to sit down with Bobby and make sure he's in the right headspace to, one, to be able to tackle a full pre-season and make sure if you're all in, you're all in and you commit to the footy club. But two, can he stand up to the pressures that AFL brings? Certainly worth a chat anyway for what he brings.
1: There's basketball action again tonight. Round 5 of the NBL continues. The Brisbane Bullets are playing Southeast Melbourne Phoenix in Brisbane. Australian Independent Radio News.
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12: 15 degrees here in the beautiful Sapphire City. The wind is coming from the east at 22 k's an hour and gusting up to 36, so it's quite a blustery out there. Well, humidity is at 63%, and fire danger is moderate at the moment. What's going to happen tomorrow? Friday, possible shower with a top of 19, 9 degrees overnight. Saturday's looking mostly sunny with a top of 22, 22 for Sunday as well with a clearing shower. Monday, back to work Monday, 22 as well, 60% chance of 1 to 5 mil there, so maybe a bit of rain there. Possible rain on Tuesday as well with a top of 23 and warming up just a little bit on Wednesday, 25 degrees. The sun will rise tomorrow at 6:17 and set at 7:06. 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You're with Brett. We're doing Pub Night. I hope you're having a great night out there. We've got another hour of music to come your way with a bit of ZZ Top, Fleetwood Mac, The Cars, in excess. So let's, without further ado, get into it.

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1: Great Aussie band, ZZ Top before that with a little bit of Tush. 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Some Billy Idol, one of my favourites. 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

0: Prince of the Revolution there with Raspberry Beret. Billy Idol before that with Hot in the City. 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You're with Brett. 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

there with Let's Go. 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It's 28 minutes past 8 o'clock. Here's a great Australian band. In Excess on Star FM. Pub night. How good is it? It's only over. Sad.

0: Nice house there. We can get together. In excess before that, we don't change. That was from 1982, a fair while ago. You're on Star FM 91.9. You're with Brett. There's a few words coming up from our sponsors, then another great band, Spy vs. Spy.
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0: regurgitated there with the thing that the grandkids don't like, Black Bugs, Hilltop Hoods before that with the Nosebleed Section, and Spy versus Spy with Don't Tear It Down. Well, that's about it for me. I hope you've had a great pub night. I have had a top night bringing you the music. We've still got a few tracks to play. So if you want to hang around, that'd be great. And I'll talk to you again on Monday for Monday Afternoon Madness. Have a great Friday and a great weekend. Stay classy, Inverell.
1: Now, Craig, it's going to be different living out here. 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
1: Mr. Faulty, I crash car.
0: Well, call McLaughlin Smash Repairs, 17 Mansfield Street in Morrell.
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0: Something Faulty's the name. 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

0: 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And I... 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

0: Fulty's the name. 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

0: 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They stock a wide range of batteries to suit cars, caravans and heavy machinery.
1: Good morning, I'm Lee Harrison. Economists have been surprised by the latest job numbers, which show unemployment is at a five-year high. Michael Packey reports.
2: The Bureau of Statistics has released unemployment data for September, showing the jobless rate has climbed to 4.7%. Just over 39,000 jobs have been lost over the month, all of them part-time. The opposition's Jane Hume argues the result is worse than expected.
3: 4.7% has taken economists by surprise, but it's Australians that are going to pay the price.
2: Prime Minister Anthony Albanese defended the government's record during question time.
4: On our watch, 1.3 million jobs have been created. Hear,
2: hear. The Reserve Bank is being urged to hold off raising interest rates again when the board meets next month. Michael Packey, Canberra.
1: The Greens say there'll be a fair, independent and timely investigation into one of its senators. Jordan Steele John is being accused of inappropriate behaviour towards women. The West Australian senator has taken leave from federal parliament. Greens leader David Shoebridge says the matter's being looked into, claiming he was only made aware of it this week.
5: Now, when serious matters have been raised, Senator Steele John is entitled to that process, as is the substance of the matters of the complaint, entitled to a process that is fair, that is independent, and that is timely.
1: Victoria's doctors are planning a 12-hour strike over pay and conditions. Kiara Parker reports.
6: Frustrated Victorian doctors are set to strike next week, fed up with the Carroll government ignoring their concerns around understaffing and unsafe working conditions they say is threatening patient safety. Doctors argue the system is at breaking point and will walk off the job from 7am to 7pm on Wednesday and rally outside Parliament. Emergency departments and intensive care units will be excluded from strike action, but some outpatient appointments and planned surgery will have to be cancelled. Union members have been locked in wage negotiations with the state government for more than a year, rejecting the Carroll government's last-ditch attempt to end industrial action ahead of the election. Kiara Parker, Melbourne.
1: The New South Wales Health Minister is under pressure from the state opposition to explain when he learned about an alleged attack at Sydney's Prince of Wales Hospital. A 46-year-old male patient has faced court, charged with attempting to murder three other patients by dousing them in petrol and trying to set them on fire on Tuesday night. Shadow Health Minister Sarah Mitchell says the story wasn't made public until the following night, and it raises questions about who knew what when.
7: I knew that the Health Minister had done quite extensive media already that day in relation to other government announcements, and it wasn't mentioned proactively by him either. So I do think that that's pretty concerning. You would think the government would be on the front foot, tell the community what's gone on, but also reassure them.
1: And the Trump administration has abandoned plans to live stream the execution of Fort Hood shooter Nadal Hassan. The US president has taken to social media to say very good and well-meaning people would rather not watch him die. This is Air National News. The Kangaroos and Kiwis lined up for the opening match of the Rugby League World Cup in Sydney last night. Terry Daniel has the result.
8: Australia has survived a close game to win the Rugby League World Cup opener in Sydney, 24 points to 22. The Kangaroos able to overcome a defiant New Zealand side, scoring the winning try with just 5 minutes remaining on the clock. Jack Bostock scored a hat-trick for Australia on his debut. Kangaroos captain Isaiah Yeo telling Seven he was glad they were able to grind their way to a win to open the tournament.
9: It was a hell of a battle out there. I thought they had a fair bit of ascendancy in that first half. We put ourselves under a fair bit of pressure, but just felt like for the most part we're really resilient. Obviously scored a couple of tries of intercepts, which probably helped steady us a little bit, but then yeah, just thought we were able to sort of grind our way back into it in that second half, and Jackie Bostock managed to come up with some wonderful plays at the back end there, and yeah, that's probably the difference.
8: Both the Kangaroos and Kiwis have injury worries, with Mitchell Moses limping off and Kalen Ponga having his left arm in a sling. Terry Daniel, Air Sport.
1: The AFL will reportedly suspend Carlton's Lachie Cowan for two matches after an incident last weekend that left him in hospital. The 21-year-old suffered a seizure after a house party hosted by teammate Will Haywood in South Yarra. And Australia's opened its track cycle world championships campaign with a silver medal in the men's team sprint in Shanghai. Australian Independent Radio News.
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11: 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We want the weather. 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Here it is.
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11: Very good morning. Welcome along. It's your Friday morning edition All-Star Breakfast, 16th day of October, and officially the start of the Sapphire City Festival. Yes, with Inverell's Got Talent, but we'll get to that all later. 8 overnight low in Inverell. 25 yesterday's high. The forecast today for the region is a cloudy day. High chance of showers in the region. And rain forecast for Inverell. Easterlies are 20 to 30 kilometres an hour. They're saying a 50% chance of rain, under a mil of rain forecast. Moderate the fire danger and the UV index at a very high. Looking ahead to the weekend, cloudy tomorrow, possible shower Sunday, and could be a little bit wet next week as well. Now, maximum temperatures in your low 20s for the weekend. As we look at the expected tops for today, 18 in Verrell, 13 Glen, 23 Warrielder, Bingra 21, 15 Armidale and Tamworth heading for 21 degrees, 12 degrees currently in town, 88% relative humidity. East Noisleys at 2Ks and a little bit of rain overnight, 2.2 mils recorded in town, 2.8 mils officially for Inverell. Sunrise this morning, 17 past 6, sunset this evening at 6 past 7. That's your latest weather update right here at 91.9 Star FM, Inverell's community station, welcoming you to the whole Star Breakfast. Good morning to Helen listening online this morning. You have a wonderful day and a great weekend as well. Thank you for your support. Let's have a look at what we got this morning. We'll bring you the horoscopes next half hour, school news after 7. We'll have Sean Baldwin in from the Inverell Jockey Club, of course, Holy Trinity Race Day. Now, as much as we love the rain, we just like it just to ease off a little bit. We don't want too much more rain because we want to get our races up and running for tomorrow. But we'll talk to Sean and find out what the latest is there. On this day, lined up at 20 past 7, Secret Sounds up to $2,780. We'll check to see if any financial members having birthdays at 10 to 8. Kate Bradshaw from Gwydir Shire Council joins us for Glorious Gwydir after 8. And Mystery Voice, that's up to $20 this morning. We'll do that at 20 past 8. And in Star FM Chart Toppers, we're closing off the week with the top 5 hits from this day in 1988. So we've got a little bit to get through this morning here at Star FM. We also have the regional news locked in on the half hour. And in headlines this morning, Federal Agriculture Minister Julie Collins has responded to New England MP Barnaby Joyce's questions in relation to the detection of red fire ants in the Prime Minister's electorate in Sydney. Member for the Northern Tablelands, Brenda Boylan, has called on the New South Wales government to address staffing issues at Armidale Hospital's renal dialysis unit. The National Transport Museum held their annual general meeting on Wednesday and have installed their new committee for the next 12 months. And the traditional start to the Sapphire City Festival is on tonight with the popular Inverell's Got Talent at the Inverell Town Hall. We'll give you those details and more coming up at, I would suggest, 6:30 here at Star FM. Welcome along. Good morning. We've reached Friday. Aren't you happy about that? I know I am. Sleep in tomorrow, you little beauty. Could be a good night tonight with the Inverell Saints presentation night as well. So we'll give you the winners on Monday morning. But right now, let's kick off the morning with NXS Burn For You. Good morning to all the early birds up there this morning. The bakers making the beautiful breads. The cleaners, the garbo collectors, the health service staff. Who else am I missing out? The truck drivers around the place getting all the deliveries to your stores. We wish you all a wonderful day. Hope the day treats you well. Good morning. Welcome to Friday. If you've got any rain figures, love to hear from you this morning. Put it down on our program listing, underneath our program listing, or you can give us a call at 5619 2442. Good to know it still can rain.

0: It's your All-Star Breakfast with Ray Brown on the Whispers and Pride here at Star FM. Also there, Rita Coolidge, Love Keeps Lifting Me Higher and Higher. We kicked it off with a bit of Aussie rock with INXS and Burn For You here at Star FM. Good morning, it's 20 past 6.
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0: Just finding out that there is a sheep graziers warning current for parts of the northern tablelands and northwest slopes and plains today. And, of course, graziers are warned that cold temperatures, showers and easterly winds are expected today and tomorrow. And there is a risk of loss of lambs and sheep. Here I

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1: It's your all-star breakfast. That, of course, is Harry Styles and Adore You here at Star FM. Also there, Becky Cole. And this heart hits your Friday morning edition of the All-Star Breakfast. Hope you're well and ready to attack a weekend. 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
1: With the latest from the Star FM newsroom, I'm Jerry Tavera. Federal Agriculture Minister Julie Collins has responded to New England MP Barnaby Joyce's questions in relation to the detection of red fire ants in the Prime Minister's electorate in Sydney. Yesterday in Parliament, Mr Joyce asked questions surrounding the detection of the red fire ant, which Minister Collins says the government is taking very seriously. Mr Collins says the detection was made on the 23rd of September, notified the New South Wales Department of Primary Industries on the 24th, confirmation of red fire ants on the 25th of September, and treatment works on one nest completed on the 28th of September. Minister Collins says the federal and state governments had acted together, adding under the biosecurity arrangements, the state government is responsible for managing the on-ground response.
3: Can I say to the member for New England, he does understand how this works because there were similar detections under the former government of which he was a member, and he would understand how this works as a private facility. He would understand routine checks are done by my department. He would also maybe perhaps be interested that we've added an additional $2 billion in investments to biosecurity because we will never compromise on biosecurity, unlike the former government that he was a member of.
1: Mr Joyce stated on social media that the story about the discovery and treatment of fire ants in inner Sydney just does not stack up. Member for the Northern Tablelands, Brendan Moylan, has called on the New South Wales government to address staffing issues at Armidale's hospital's renal dialysis unit. Mr Moylan gave a notice of motion in State Parliament on Tuesday, noting Armidale's hospital's renal unit does not have sufficient funded shifts to meet current patient demand, which is forcing patients to travel hundreds of kilometres for dialysis. Acknowledged the significant burden placed on patients and families by the additional travel, calls on the New South Wales government to urgently fund additional doctors at Armidale Hospital, review patient transport and assistance arrangements, and to ensure equitable access to dialysis services in the Northern Tablelands. The renal unit can only accommodate 6 chairs at a time, with limited availability on Tuesday and Thursday mornings and full days Mondays, Wednesdays, Fridays and Saturdays, with Mr Moylan saying he's been contacted by several patients forced to travel to Tamworth and Inverell for treatment, creating significant disruptions to employment, family life and mental health. Mr Moylan advocates, in conjunction with the New England Renal Support Group, which calls for funding for 2 additional shifts and review of IPTAS distance thresholds, which at this stage doesn't allow for reimbursement for travel costs if the distance per appointment is less than 100 kilometres. The National Transport Museum held their annual general meeting on Wednesday and have installed their new committee for the next 12 months. John Herman was elected president, Craig Wilkins vice president, treasurer is June Dawson, secretary is Joanne Bray, while Peter Bates, Michael Jones and Mal Reilly make up the committee. Over the last 12 months, it was noted the annual motor show was a huge draw card this year, making it the most successful, adding the next show will be held on Sunday, the 14th of March, 2027. It was also noted that bus visits were down over the last 12 months due to the ongoing fuel costs and cost of living issues. The NBN team will be heading to Glen Innes next week to discuss fibre internet upgrades, helping local residents and businesses understand the upgrade process. Over 3,000 homes and businesses in Glen Innes are now eligible to upgrade from a legacy copper-based NBN technology to NBN fibre to the premises, with more than 550 already making the upgrade. Fibre is NBN's fastest residential technology, supporting access to wholesale download speeds of up to 2,000 megabytes per second through participating providers, enabling smoother, high-resolution video calls, enhanced streaming, fast downloads and the ability to connect more devices simultaneously. The NBN team will be at Glen Innes News Agency in Gifts from 9 a.m. to 2 p.m. this Tuesday, Wednesday and Thursday, helping local residents and businesses check their eligibility, explain how the upgrades work and guide you through the simple steps to access the benefits of faster, more reliable broadband. The traditional start to the Sapphire City Festival is on tonight with the popular Inverell's Got Talent event at the Inverell Town Hall. Paul Alliston from the Inverell East Rotary Club says they held auditions last week and have around 20 acts scheduled for this evening's event from 7pm. There's a junior and open category with performers striving to get their share of the $2,000 in prize money. Mr. Alliston says, along with the acts, several other performances are lined up tonight.
0: We've got a terrific program, including a guest performance from Crows Dance Academy, a guest performance from last year's winner Hayley Phillips-Lewis, also a guest performance from our local girl made good, Ashley Campbell, who's a very fine performer. She's judging. She's also doing a guest performance with Hamish Smith. And the other guest performances are from Chris Richter, Jasmine Alicia and Peter Caddy.
1: Tickets are available at the Tourist Information Centre and through the Try Booking website. To sport, and last-minute preparations are being made ahead of Inverell Jockey Club's annual Holy Trinity Race Day tomorrow. On the track, 36 acceptances have been received for the five-race program, which kicks off at 2pm. A feature of the day will be the primary and secondary school students' dash for cash, with cash vouchers up for grabs for the fastest young runners. The Holy Trinity P&F will also draw their mega raffle with $7,000 first prize, Yeti bundle, MetaQuest headset and a Lens Butchery voucher to be won, with tickets available for $10, which includes entry into the race course. Gates open at 12 noon with the first race at 2pm. The 2026-27 Inverell Cricket Competition officially kicks off tomorrow, with reigning champion Staggy Creek plotting for a three-peat of premierships this season. The season sees Tinker come back into a six-team competition, joining Staggy Creek, Square and Compass, Campbell and Freeburn Rebels, Dalungra and Glen Innes. Staggy Creek commences their title defence against Square and Compass at Macosker 2. Campbell and Freeburn Rebels face Dalungra at Macosker 1, while at Varley Oval, Tinker kick off their season with a clash against Glen Innes. Matches kick off at 1pm. That's the latest from the Star FM newsroom. I'm Jerry Tavera.
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6: 12 degrees, currently in town, 84% relative humidity, overnight low of 8, 25 yesterday's high. The forecast for Inverell today is rain, with easterly winds at 20 to 30 kilometres an hour, suggesting 50% chance of rain, under a mill of rain forecast, moderate the fire danger and the UV index at very high. For the weekend, Holy Trinity race day, top of 22 degrees and overcast, and a possible shower on Sunday, top of 23. Sheep graziers warning current for parts of the northern tablelands and the northwest slopes and plains today. Sheep graziers warn that cold temperatures, showers and easterly winds are expected today and tomorrow, and there is a risk of losses of lambs and sheep exposed to those conditions. Heading for tops today. Now, 21 for Tamworth, 15 Armidale, 21 Bingra, 23 Warrielder, 13 Glen and 18 for Inverell. Now, a little bit of rain, 2.2 mils falling overnight, officially 2.8 mils for Inverell since 9 yesterday. Sunrise was at 17 past 6, sunset this evening will be at 6 past 7. That's your latest weather update right here, 91.9 Star FM, Inverell's community station, 22 away from 7. We'll check in with today's horoscopes at this half hour, thanks to Annabelle's Real Estate, and after 7, Sean Baldwin joining us from the Inverell Jockey Club for Holy Trinity Race Day tomorrow. Fingers crossed we won't get too much precipitation and the races can go ahead.

0: Hear it for the boy. It's your all-star breakfast. Good morning, wherever you are on this Friday morning. Coming up after the break, we'll check in with today's horoscopes, thanks to Annabelle's Real Estate here at Star.
1: Ah, good morning. Fulty's the name. I'll just show you to your room while Manuel parks your car. I do hope you enjoy your stay. And I... Oh, bollocks, now what?
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7: It's Friday the 16th of October, 2026. 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Cancer, if you appear too confident, it's likely to be seen as arrogance. 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Virgo, it's likely to be a busy time with friends, family, food and fun. Libra, unkind words spoken in the heat of the moment demand an apology. Scorpio, you can see the solution is as plain as day and wonder why others can't see it too. Sagittarius, an offer of assistance to a family member or friend wouldn't go astray. Capricorn, your sense of humour will get you through a rather intense day. Aquarius, why not volunteer and help those less fortunate? Pisces, you may have to respond to an accusation or defend your actions. And that's today's horoscope.
0: 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Here's Amber Lawrence.

0: It's your all-star breakfast with Guy Sebastian. I like a lot because it's Friday. You've got to be happy about that. And, of course, the start to the Sapphire City Festival sort of today with the Inverell's Got Talent on this evening. If you haven't got your tickets, make sure you do get them soon. And Amber Lawrence, Something to Dance to at 7 o'clock here at Star.
1: 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They stock a wide range of batteries to suit cars, caravans and heavy machinery.
2: Good morning, I'm Lee Harrison. The US President has called off plans to live stream the firing squad execution of a mass shooter. Nadal Hassan is due to be killed in December over a 2009 attack which killed 13 soldiers. Donald Trump now says the execution will not be live-streamed, saying many very good and well-meaning people would rather not watch him die. Market analysts say the Reserve Bank has to think hard about whether it decides to raise interest rates again. Latest data shows Australia's unemployment rate has risen to 4.7%, its highest level in 5 years. Just over 39,000 jobs were lost over the month. Motley Fool Chief Investment Officer Scott Phillips says the RBA is in a tricky situation.
3: How do they balance out their two mandates, which are, as you said, it's full employment and price stability? You can't have both at the same time. It's a devil's bargain. You end up with one or the other, and the Reserve's got a very difficult decision to make.
2: The federal government maintains its digital duty of care legislation will not infringe on free speech online. The proposed laws require tech companies to take active steps to protect users from harmful content. The opposition claims the bill will censor political debate. Communications Minister Annika Wells insists the concerns are unfounded.
4: We are not controlling free speech. We are not conducting covert surveillance. In response to concerns we heard during the exposure draft consultation, and to make this abundantly clear, we have removed the ministerial rulemaking power to define new harms in the final bill.
2: Three teenagers have been arrested after shots were fired at a home in Sydney's southwest. Multiple bullets were fired at the Lansvale property, but the people inside at the time weren't hurt. Police stopped a car in the area a short time later, seizing a gun and arresting two boys aged 17 and 18 and a 17-year-old girl. An investigation's underway after two men suffered serious injuries in an incident at a Gold Coast venue. A 19-year-old suffered a wound to his neck and a 21-year-old a wound to his hand in the incidents at Burleigh Heads. A new treatment avenue could offer hope to patients battling the deadliest form of cancer. Researchers at the Walter and Eliza Hall Institute have uncovered a previously overlooked immune cell that can recognise and kill small cell lung cancer. Dr. Jin Ang says the hidden immune defence could help enhance existing therapies used to target the tumours.
5: We are very fortunate to be able to work with donated patient samples to create these mini tumours in a petri dish. And when we mix these mini tumours with these gamma delta T cells, we find that they are quite effective at killing this cancer.
2: And cruise giant Carnival is cutting its Australian fleet in half from 2028. This is Air National News. Australia's beaten New Zealand in the Rugby League World Cup opener. The Kangaroos scoring with less than 5 minutes on the clock to take the lead and win 24-22. Reece Walsh says it was a tough game that'll give them confidence for the remainder of the tournament.
6: Really tight. It was a really special one. Awesome way to start off your 2026 World Cup. It was awesome game to be a part of.
2: The basketball action continued in Brisbane last night. Terry Daniel reports.
7: The Brisbane Bullets defeated Southeast Melbourne Phoenix 115-105 in Brisbane. Max McKinnon scored 24 points for the Bullets. Meantime, Perth Wildcat star Christian Doolittle took a tumble at training recently, but coach John Riley says it's nothing serious.
8: He should be fine to play. More precautionary when he went off, and everyone seems to be that he'll bounce back in time for the game. Dude's resilient. It has to be pretty bad for him to miss a game.
7: Doolittle is preparing for his 100th game with the Wildcats. That's tomorrow night against the Sydney Kings in Sydney. Terry Daniel, Air Sport.
2: And in cricket, Andrew McDonald won't rule out another change to Australia's batting order for the second test against South Africa. Selectors moved Matt Renshaw to the middle order while Nick Mattinson opened with Travis Head. But the Aussie coach says it could change again if Cameron Green proves his fitness. Australian Independent Radio News.
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0: 8 overnight low in Inverell, 25 yesterday's high, and a cloudy day forecast today for the region. High chance of showers. Sort of underneath the ranges, medium chance elsewhere. They're saying rain for Inverell today. Easterly winds are 20 to 30 kilometres an hour. 50% chance of rain under a mill of rain forecast. Moderate the fire danger and the UV index at high. It is overcast as we speak. And looking at the radar, yeah, there's a bit of a sprinkle. There is a band. We're going to miss it. It would appear the more severe stuff. But there is a band moving through the district as we speak to the south of Inverell. Now, for the weekend, Saturday mostly cloudy and Sunday a possible shower. Tops of 22 and 23 degrees respectively. As we look at the expected tops today, 18 in Verrell, Glen Innes 13, 23 Warrielder, Bingara 21, 15 Armidale and Tamworth 21 degrees. Currently 12 degrees in town, 84% relative humidity. East southeasterlies to 2 k's, 2.2 mils of rain in the gauge since 9 yesterday. And officially for Inverell, we've got 2.8 mils in the gauge, and a sheep graziers warning is current for parts of the northern tablelands and the northwest slopes and plains. Sheep graziers are warned that cold temperature showers and easterly winds are expected today and tomorrow, and there is a risk of loss of lambs and sheep exposed to those conditions. Sunrise this morning was at 17 past 6, sunset this evening at 6 past 7. That's your latest news, sport and weather here at Star FM. In regional news, popping in at 7.30 in the headlines this morning, Federal Agriculture Minister Julie Collins has responded to New England MP Barnaby Joyce's questions in relation to the detection of red fire ants in the Prime Minister's electorate in Sydney. Member for the Northern Tablelands, Brendan Moylan, has called on the New South Wales government to address staffing issues at Armidale's Hospital's renal dialysis unit. The National Transport Museum held their annual general meeting on Wednesday and have installed their new committee for the next 12 months. And the 2026-27 Inverell cricket competition officially kicks off tomorrow with reigning champion Staggy Creek plotting for a three-peat of premierships this season. We'll give you those details and more coming up at 7.30 here at Star FM. 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
0: And on this Friday morning, let's find out what's going on around the grounds. Ross Hill Public School Stage 3 has swimming today for sport. Remember, bring your swimmers, a towel and your hat. And parents, please note the gates of the school will open at 8.30 as there is no supervision at the school before that time. Other arrangements will need to be made for your child. Rivers Christian College Chapel will be held at 2:45 today. Parents are welcome to attend. At Inverell High School, you're working on the week A timetable. Good luck to the Open Girls cricket team who are participating against Tenterfield or competing against Tenterfield High School in the Open Girls Cricket quarterfinals today in Tenterfield. Now, if students have lost something, there could be a chance it's been handed into the student support. There are bags, items of clothing, jewellery, currently in lost property. Students can check student support at lunch and recess. It's sport day over at Gumflow Public School today, so please wear your sports uniform and remember your hat, sunscreen and water bottle. At Gilgai Public School, today is library day for all students. They encourage students to borrow from the well-stocked library. The school canteen is operating today, so get your orders in for a yummy lunch. And there are spare menus at the office if any families need a copy. At Inverell Public School today, you can save the date. Grandparents' Day will be held Friday the 23rd of October at 10:30. Come along and enjoy a special morning filled with smiles, memories and precious moments together. They can't wait to celebrate with you. As the weather warms up, please remember to bring your hats and water bottles each day. And that wraps up the school news for this morning and the week. School news heard each weekday morning of the school term just after the 7 o'clock national news. Thanks to our sponsors, the Premier Store, right here at 91.9 Star FM Inverell's Community Station 9 past 7. A great day to be had tomorrow. It is Holy Trinity Race Day from the Inverell Jockey Club. We've got Sean Baldwin. A very good morning. How are you, Sean?
11: Very well, thanks, Jerry. How are you?
0: Good. I suppose we're looking at the clouds this morning and making sure that it doesn't rain.
11: Yeah, I went for a morning walk and felt a couple of spits, but anyway. Bigger picture, it's better for the community anyway.
0: So. My word. Well, I mean, we don't want to see the races call up, but if the rain does come, it's always welcome because
11: yeah, much happier for the local district.
0: Desperately needing it. In the event the races are canned, the five race program, you're still going ahead.
11: Yeah, absolutely. We've still got a day over there. The race club will be open. The bar will be open. You'll be able to bet on the tote. And of course, it's a big day in Australian racing tomorrow with the Everest and the Kosciuszko. So it's a big day for Inverell.
0: Yes.
11: If we do race, our first race will be at 2 o'clock. The Kosciuszko is at 2:50. And we've got a big Inverell presence in that with Listomania, the horse, and then we've got the Tats group who have the favourite, So You Pence. So we'll be all hanging around ready for that at 2:50. And just a quick promo. This is how good a community Inverell is. Scott Swedman last week rode at Cunnamulla on the Saturday, got back to Inverell at 1:30 on the Sunday morning, got up at 3:30, jumped on Listomania and trialled him for Todd early on the Sunday morning. So what a great person. Anyway, so we've got that at 2:50. Of course, the Everest at 4:15, the greatest, the most money race in on turf in the world. So before 15, our last race is at 4:25, and then straight after that, we've got the Dash for Cash, the primary age students and the secondary age students. Now, you don't have to be a student at Holy Trinity either to win the gift cards.
0: Any kids are invited.
11: We'd love to have families over there. Mm-hmm. Straight after that, we'll run the fashions on the field, and at the same time, we'll, of course, draw the monster raffle, and it's $7,000 for the first prize. So why not come over and have a great day?
0: And to get in, it's $10, and the ticket $10. Actually gets you running into that raffle as well.
11: Exactly, yeah. It's $10 to get in, and that's a ticket in the draw. So what a great day.
0: And it's always a great family day, isn't it?
11: Well, I think that's why we added the Dash for Cash again. We used to do that many years ago. But we would love nothing more than families to get together. I think whether it's at a race meeting, whether it's local cricket, you know, local sport, when people get together and your community gets together, you get a stronger community. So we just want families over there, young kids having fun, there's face painting and so on. So it'll be a great day. And again, when you add it to it, if you have any interest in racing, then you've got the Everest and you've got the Kosciuszko as well.
0: Yeah, I've got a little horse running in.
11: Have you?
0: Tomorrow. Not in the Everest or any.
11: Right.
0: Yeah, a little horse running, I think it's the third race.
11: Oh, in Sydney?
0: In Sydney.
11: Oh, good luck.
0: And I only own probably one bith, one hundredth of a shred of its mane.
11: Of the colours, but hey, if you own the tail, you are fine. If it passes the post, you get a check.
0: For those, it's called unleashing.
11: Unleashing. Mm.
0: Hopefully
11: like
0: it'll be unleashing down the straight.
11: That's a very powerful name for a
0: in
11: race.
0: In the angst stakes, I think it's called.
11: Let's hope it doesn't give you angst.
0: No, exactly right. But it's going to be a fantastic day. As you said, there'll be obviously focus in Inverell with the races, mm-hmm. but obviously focus in Sydney as well because of the interest with the Inverell syndicates and Listomania.
11: Yeah, that's what I mean. It's a great day. And look, we've got that many covered areas, even if it is overcast, you know, you're going to be comfortable anyway. So, yeah, come on over. Look, the Kosciuszko is going to be huge because of the number of people involved in the community in the two separate ways. And what better thing would be both horses to run 1-2. The owner of So You Pence is going to be on course. Yeah, he went to Randwick last year and he said, no, I'm never going back again. So he's going to be on course with us. We've got a group from the Moree committee coming over as well, supporting us. So there'll be a good group of people over there. So that's with the Kosciuszko. And then, of course, the Everest, man, Kaying Rising. The greatest racehorse in the world, we hope. Well, that's what they're saying.
0: They're
11: and
0: saying.
11: It was great last year and I just hope he runs an absolute belter as well.
13: Do you think there's obviously talk, I don't know what the rating is of the course at the moment, but they're thinking if it gets to a heavy 8, 9 or 10, there's question marks.
11: There is question marks, although I was talking to Pete Eshman yesterday, and Pete follows his form really well.
13: Mm-hmm.
11: As he said, David Hayes, and what I love about it too, I must admit, he's brought him all the way from Hong Kong, and he said, it doesn't matter how heavy the track is, we're running. And so he's putting his record at risk or his reputation at risk. And I take my hat off to them. So if that is their approach and all they want to do is support Sydney Racing, Australian Racing, I hope he runs a great race.
13: And you always want the best in an event. You've got the best here taking on our best. And Tempted is obviously, I think, the second favourite.
11: Yes.
13: Had a great build-up. And then you got previous winners in there as well. So Giga Kick.
11: Yeah.
13: And it's, Giga Kick loves wet.
11: Oh, exactly. Yeah. No, look, it's a great race. Funnily enough, Dave Grady, I saw Dave yesterday. Dave's been in Hong Kong and he showed me he's actually walking around with a Ka Ying Rising pen. So it shows you how the Hong Kong people.
13: Yeah.
11: And so, you know, yes, we'll get footage of that in Inverell tomorrow. But imagine the energy this is going to create on another side of the world. So,
13: yep. No, it's fantastic. It's a fantastic day. Of course, you've also got Caulfield Cup Day down
11: we,
13: in Melbourne.
11: Well, we've
13: forgotten about that, haven't
11: sadly,
13: we?
11: Sadly, it's so – we forget. And, man, you know, the nation stopped for the Melbourne Cup and all race goers stopped for the Caulfield Cup. And, yeah, it's almost a bit like a race game. 5 at Inverell.
13: Exactly right. So it's all, gates open what time tomorrow?
11: Look, I think – the staff of Holy Trinity will be over there not long after 11 o'clock. You know, we'll certainly be over there. The committee will be over there and whenever time, probably 12 o'clock, and come on in and start watching the races and we'd love to have you over there.
13: 36 acceptances, I believe, as well.
11: Yeah, just had a look at the fields. There's some good riders. Yvette Lewis is back home. Mm-hmm.
13: She always scores a winner in Inverell.
11: She does. She's a great rider. Great rider.
13: No, she's going well. Appreciate your time this morning. Fingers crossed the skies do sort of clear or hold whatever it's got in the clouds so the races can be run and then let it rain.
11: Exactly, yeah, yeah. And as we said, a bigger picture is for the community. Yeah, so.
13: Exactly right. Yeah. Appreciate your time, Sean, and no doubt we'll catch up with you. We've got Diggers Cup next month.
11: Yeah, November 21st, Diggers Cup, of course, and same time as Inverell Picnics. I'm talking to Tom Bucknell a couple of days ago. I know their tickets are $110. So if you're really interested in going to the picnics day, make sure you get in contact with that group. They've got their sponsors together, so they're going to have a great day. And, of course, Diggers were the only two race courses in New South Wales running a Diggers Day. So it's a huge day for our people.
13: Okay, appreciate it. And we'll get you in for that as well. Appreciate your time.
11: Thanks, Jerry.
13: Sean Baldwin, the president of the Inverell Jockey Club, joining us this morning. Holy Trinity race day tomorrow. I think gates open around noon and the first race at 2 p.m. All-Star Breakfast, 17 past 7. On this day, lined up shortly, thanks to the Inverell RSM Club. But right now, Melissa Manchester, and you should hear how she talks about you on your All-Star Breakfast. Good morning.

0: Melissa Manchester, you should hear how she talks about you right here. Star FM, 21 past 7. Don't forget Inverell McIntyre Lions to Mini Lotto. Drawn tomorrow, you're playing for $3,835. Pick six from 19 numbers tomorrow. And tickets can be obtained from Len's Butchery and various businesses throughout Inverell. Of course, the sales table operating in Byron Street. Dollar a ticket, two chances to win. $3,835 in the Inverell McIntyre Lions Mini Lotto. On this day next, thanks to the Inverell RSM Club.
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0: On this day, October 16th, it was on this day in 1813, the Battle of Leipzig occurs. It's the largest battle in Europe prior to World War I. Napoleon's forces are defeated by Prussia, Austria and Russia. In 1834, much of the ancient structures of the Palace of Westminster in London is burnt down. In 1916, nurse Margaret Sanger opens the first birth control clinic in the US in Brooklyn. In 1923, Disney Brothers Cartoon Studio was founded.
2: After his Laugh-O-Gram studio went bankrupt in 1923, Walt moved to Los Angeles, where Roy was recovering from tuberculosis. While there, he finally sold a short film produced by Laugh-O-Gram, Alice's Wonderland, and signed a contract to make six more such films.
0: In 1936, aviator Gene Batten reaches Auckland, New Zealand after flying solo from Kent, England in a record 11 days and 45 minutes. In 1941, Romanian legionnaires enter Odessa in Russia during the siege of Odessa, part of the Axis invasion of the Soviet Union. In 1946, 10 Nazi leaders are hanged as war criminals after the Nuremberg war trials, including Wilhelm Keitel, Jürgen von Ribbentrop and Alfred Jodl.
3: It was planned originally to permit the condemned men to walk from their cells to the execution chamber with their hands free, but all were manacled immediately following Göring's death.
0: In 1962, the Cuban Missile Crisis begins as US President John F. Kennedy is shown photos confirming the presence of Soviet missiles in Cuba.
4: In early October, U-2 and Navy reconnaissance flights provided alarming but conclusive evidence that the Soviets were constructing missile launch sites throughout Cuba.
0: In 1968, Americans Tommy Smith and John Carlos famously give the Black Power salute on the 200-meter medal podium during the Mexico City Olympics to protest racism and injustice against African Americans.
5: It was done for a reason, a social justice brought by ignorance of man, of those who do not believe in human rights, or who wouldn't give the necessity of thought in dealing with that particular human rights. And I think it's very important. The victory stand was, you might say, a pinnacle of what I had to do, what people had to see before they could believe that we really understood.
0: In 1978, Polish Cardinal Karol Wojtyła is elected Pope John Paul II. In 1979, comedy sketch co Not the 9 O'Clock News debuts starring Rowan Atkinson, Chris Langham, Pamela Stevenson and Mel Smith on BBC Two.
6: And you know, Penbury, in all that time, I've never really had the opportunity to spank your bottom.
7: Sorry, sir?
6: I mean, I've never really had need to administer corporal punishment to you.
7: No, sir.
6: Because you've been a very good boy, haven't you, Penbrew? How old are you, Penbrew?
7: 18, sir.
6: Are you answering back, boy?
7: No, sir.
6: Damn.
0: In 1986, the US government shuts down due to disputes between President Ronald Reagan and the House. In 1996, 84 people are killed and more than 100 injured as 47,000 football fans attempt to squeeze into a 36,000-seat stadium in Guatemala City. In 1998, former Chilean dictator General Augusto Pinochet is arrested in London on a Spanish warrant requesting his extradition on murder charges. In 2005, Renault driver Fernando Alonso wins the season-ending Chinese Grand Prix at Shanghai International Circuit. He's the first Spanish Formula One World Drivers' Champion.
8: What a great champion! What a great sporting spectacle! What joy! What release! Fernando Alonso!
0: In 2018, Britain's Prince Harry and Meghan, Duchess of Sussex, begin their first royal tour visiting Australia and New Zealand. In 2023, the Amazon's largest tributary, the Negro River, records its lowest ever level, confirming the rainforest is in the midst of its most significant drought.
9: Now, in order to battle the situation, Brazil's government is preparing a task force which will help provide emergency assistance to people in the drought-hit region. This according to Brazil's environment minister. Many people in the region are struggling to access essentials such as food and water. This because the major means of transportation in the region, waterways, are severely affected as river levels are historically low.
0: On this day, October 16th. On this day, thanks to the InfraLRSM Club here at Star FM, here's Linda Ronstadt.

0: The wonderful Linda Ronstadt, When Will I Be Loved? At 29 past 7, good morning.
1: 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A very good morning.
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1: With the latest from the Star FM newsroom, I'm Jerry Tavera. Federal Agriculture Minister Julie Collins has responded to New England MP Barnaby Joyce's questions in relation to the detection of red fire ants in the Prime Minister's electorate in Sydney. Yesterday in Parliament, Mr. Joyce asked questions surrounding the detection of the red fire ant, which Minister Collins says the government is taking very seriously. Mr. Collins says the detection was made on the 23rd of September, notified the New South Wales Department of Primary Industries on the 24th, confirmation of red fire ants on the 25th of September, and treatment works on one nest completed on the 28th of September. Minister Collins says the federal and state governments had acted together, adding under the biosecurity arrangements, the state government is responsible for managing the on-ground response.
4: Can I say to the member for New England, he does understand how this works because there were similar detections under the former government of which he was a member, and he would understand how this works as a private facility. He would understand routine checks are done by my department. He would also maybe perhaps be interested that we've added an additional $2 billion in investments to biosecurity, because we will never compromise on biosecurity, unlike the former government that he was a member of.
1: Mr. Joyce stated on social media that the story about the discovery and treatment of fire ants in inner Sydney just does not stack up. Member for the Northern Tablelands, Brendan Moylan, has called on the New South Wales government to address staffing issues at Armidale's hospital's renal dialysis unit. Mr. Moylan gave a notice of motion in State Parliament on Tuesday, noting Armidale's hospital's renal unit does not have sufficient funded shifts to meet current patient demand, which is forcing patients to travel hundreds of kilometres for dialysis. Acknowledged the significant burden placed on patients and families by the additional travel, calls on the New South Wales government to urgently fund additional doctors at Armidale Hospital, review patient transport and assistance arrangements, and to ensure equitable access to dialysis services in the Northern Tablelands. The renal unit can only accommodate 6 chairs at a time, with limited availability on Tuesday and Thursday mornings and full days Mondays, Wednesdays, Fridays and Saturdays, with Mr. Moylan saying he's been contacted by several patients forced to travel to Tamworth and Inverell for treatment, creating significant disruptions to employment, family life and mental health. Mr. Moylan advocates in conjunction with the New England Renal Support Group, which calls for funding for 2 additional shifts and review of IPTAS distance thresholds, which at this stage doesn't allow for reimbursement for travel costs if the distance per appointment is less than 100 kilometres. The National Transport Museum held their annual general meeting on Wednesday and have installed their new committee for the next 12 months. John Herman was elected president, Craig Wilkins vice president, treasurer is June Dawson, secretary is Joanne Bray, while Peter Bates, Michael Jones and Mal Reilly make up the committee. Over the last 12 months, it was noted the annual motor show was a huge draw card this year, making it the most successful, adding the next show will be held on Sunday, the 14th of March, 2027. It was also noted that bus visits were down over the last 12 months due to the ongoing fuel costs and cost of living issues. The NBN team will be heading to Glen Innes next week to discuss fibre internet upgrades, helping local residents and businesses understand the upgrade process. Over 3,000 homes and businesses in Glen Innes are now eligible to upgrade from a legacy copper-based NBN technology to NBN fibre to the premises, with more than 550 already making the upgrade. Fibre is NBN's fastest residential technology, supporting access to wholesale download speeds of up to 2,000 megabytes per second through participants participating providers, enabling smoother, high-resolution video calls, enhanced streaming, fast downloads and the ability to connect more devices simultaneously. The NBN team will be at Glenn's News Agency in Gifts from 9am to 2pm this Tuesday, Wednesday and Thursday, helping local residents and businesses check their eligibility, explain how the upgrades work and guide you through the simple steps to access the benefits of faster, more reliable broadband. The traditional start to the Sapphire City Festival is on tonight with the popular Inverell's Got Talent event at the Inverell Town Hall. Paul Alliston from the Inverell East Rotary Club says they held auditions last week and have around 20 acts scheduled for this evening's event from 7pm. There's a junior and open category with performers striving to get their share of the $2,000 in prize money. Mr. Alliston says, along with the acts, several other performances are lined up tonight.
5: We've got a terrific program, including a guest performance from Crows Dance Academy, a guest performance from last year's winner Hayley Phillips-Lewis, also a guest performance from our local girl made good, Ashley Campbell, who's a very fine performer. She's judging. She's also doing a guest performance with Hamish Smith. And the other guest performances are from Chris Richter, Jasmine Alicia and Peter Caddy.
1: Tickets are available at the Tourist Information Centre and through the Tri-Booking website. To sport, and last-minute preparations are being made ahead of Inverell Jockey Club's annual Holy Trinity Race Day tomorrow. On the track, 36 acceptances have been received for the five-race program, which kicks off at 2pm. A feature of the day will be the primary and secondary school students' dash for cash, with cash vouchers up for grads for the fastest young runners. The Holy Trinity P&F will also draw their mega raffle with $7,000 first prize, Yeti bundle, MetaQuest headset and Lens Butchery voucher to be won, with tickets available for $10, which includes entry into the race course. Gates open at 12 noon with the first race at 2pm. The 2026-27 Inverell Cricket Competition officially kicks off tomorrow, with reigning champion Staggy Creek plotting for a three-peat of premierships this season. The season sees Tinker come back into a six-team competition, joining Staggy Creek, Square and Compass, Campbell and Freebend Rebels, Dullungra and Glen Innes. Staggy Creek commences their title defence against Square and Compass at Makoska 2. Campbell and Freebend Rebels face Dullungra at Makoska 1, while at Varley Oval, Tinker kick off their season with a clash against Glen Innes. Matches kick off at 1pm. That's the latest from the Star FM newsroom. I'm Jerry Tavera.
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1: 12.5 degrees currently in town, 85% relative humidity, overnight low of 8, 25 yesterday's high. Rain forecast for Inverell, easterly winds at 20 to 30 kilometres an hour, 50% chance of under a mil of rain forecast. And looking at the details there, moderate fire danger and the UV index at very high. Tomorrow, mostly sunny, a top of 22 degrees for Holy Trinity Race Day. Possible shower on Sunday, 23. Sheet graziers warning current for parts of the northern tablelands and the northwest slopes and plains for today and tomorrow. As we look at the expected tops today, 21 Tamworth, 15 Armidale, 21 Bingara, 23 Warrielder, 13 Glen and 18 for Inverell. 2.2 mils in the gauge since 9 yesterday, 2.8 mils officially for Inverell, and sunset this evening at 6 past 7. That's your latest weather update right here, 91.9 Star FM, Inverell's community station. 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

0: The Soul Father, James Brown. I got you here at Star FM. Good morning to Stewie. You have a great day and a weekend, mate. Thank you for your well wish. Also to Marshy. Yeah, he should be at the races tomorrow. Nige, have a great weekend. Thank you for your Friday wish. And Ash from the Butchers, I should say. Good morning, mate. Have a great weekend. It's 19 to 8. We better get into it and see if we can give someone some spending money for the races tomorrow, perhaps. In Secret Town, thanks to Prices Plus, 5619-2442 is the number to call. If you've got an idea what the Secret Sound is, give us a call now and tell us what this is. 5619-2442, give me a call now.
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0: We got Kay online this morning with an answer to Secret Sound. Good morning, Kay. How are you this morning?
4: Well, thank you. I got such a surprise. I've actually made it for once.
0: Well, you know, you just got to be in it to win it. Your day has arrived to hopefully win some cash. So I've got everything crossed for you. So let's see if you can score some cash. I suppose you'd put it away maybe for Christmas shopping if you want it.
4: It'd help.
0: It would help. Righty, okay. $2,780 this morning. Here is the Secret Sound. Okay, what's your answer?
4: Well, there's been so many sensible answers. Mine's outside the square.
0: Mm-hmm.
4: It's a line marking machine like they do on tennis courts and sports fields.
0: Ah, line marking machine, you say. It is certainly out of the square. Unfortunately, it's not right, but thank you for trying anyway, and you have a wonderful weekend.
4: Thank you.
0: Good on you. Bye. Kay saying a line marking machine, not right, so the stash remains. It will be $2,780 with Lewis at around 22:11 this morning, during mornings, here at Star. Ella Langley, Riley Green, you look like you love me.
5: I was all but 22, I think, at the time. I'd been out on the road, lonely at night, and it'd been a while.

0: John Mayer having a birthday today. We'll tell you how old he is shortly. Your Body is a Wonderland. Also there, Ella Langley, Riley Green. You look like you love me. At 9 away from 8, let's get into the birthday calls. No financial members having birthdays today, but we'll look at the celebrities thanks to Cooper's Farm Gear and the Bolt Shop.
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0: Well, on this day, October 16, Irish playwright and novelist Oscar Wilde in 1854 in Dublin in Ireland. Responsible for The Importance of Being Earnest and The Picture of Dorian Gray. He passed away in 1900. Irish, British, American, Golden Globe and multiple Tony Award-winning stage and screen actress Angela Lansbury, born on this day in England in 1925, probably best remembered for a role in Murder, She Wrote and other things as well. Born, as I said, in this day in 1925, she passed away in 2022. The first black male singer to top the UK charts, Emile Ford. He was born in St. Lucia in 1937, the song What Do You Want to Make Those Eyes at Me For? He was born in 1937, he passed away in 2016. American actress Susan Summers was born on this day in California in 1946. She featured in Three's Company and played the mum role, I think, in Step by Step from Memory. Born in California in 1946, passing away in 2023. American film director, responsible for movies Flying High or Airplane, The Naked Gun and Top Secret. David Zucker, born in Wisconsin on this day in 1947. He's 79 today. Tim Robbins, the actor, 68 today, born in California in 1958, responsible for films Bull Durham, The Shawshank Redemption, I love that film, and also featured in Top Gun, the original. The American bassist with the Red Hot Chili Peppers, Flea, he was born in Melbourne. Yes, in Australia, he's Australian. 62, well, he was born in 1962, 64 today. A South African cricket all-rounder and former captain, Jacques Callis. He's having a birthday today, 166 tests for South Africa, over 13,000 test runs at an average of over 55. His high score, 224. Also did a little bowling as well. He was born in Cape Town in 1975, 51 today. You heard John Mayer, he's 49 today. He had the hits, the one that you heard, Your Body is a Wonderland and Waiting for the World to Change. Born in Connecticut in 1977, 49 today. Casey Stoner, the former MotoGP world champion in 2007 and 11. Born in Southport in Queensland in 1985, 41 today. Japanese tennis player who won the US Open in 2018 and 20 and also the Australian Open in 2019 and 21, Naomi Osaka, 29 today, born in Japan on this day in 1997 and also 29 today, is Formula One driver Charles Leclerc. He was born in Monaco in 1997, 29 today. Just some of the people born on this day, today being the 16th day of October. And if you are celebrating your birthday today, happy birthday from all of us here at Star FM. That's it for the birthday calls this morning. Thanks to Cooper's Farm Gear and the Bolt Shop.
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0: Thank you, Baz. Hope you're getting well, buddy. That is the birthdays today. Birthday calls thanks to Cooper's Farm Gear and the Bowl Shop. Don't forget, if you need to become a financial member, not only to get a birthday call on the air, but get ready for our Christmas members promo. Starting in December, we're bringing back the wheel and it's got some great prizes. Here's the knack.

0: Major Runner, it's the Knack here on your Friday morning edition of the All Star Breakfast. Hoping you're well. It is now 8 o'clock.
1: Star FM National News is brought to you by Byron Street Auto Electrics at 202 Byron Street, Inverell. They stock a wide range of batteries to suit cars, caravans and heavy machinery.
2: Good morning, I'm Lee Harrison. The coalition will oppose the free trade deal between Australia and the EU, which would be worth about $10 billion a year. Shadow Trade Minister Matt Canavan says the deal is bad for Australian agricultural producers. Labor says the coalition would undermine Australia's reputation if it opposes the agreement in a parliamentary vote. President Trump has called off plans to live stream the execution of a former soldier by firing squad. Lauren Tomasi has more.
3: He took to social media to make this announcement, saying, "I think streaming the execution for all to see might be a strong deterrent for the world to witness how America deals with terrorists and scum like Hassan. But many very good and well-meaning people would rather not watch him die through streaming or through any other visual device." Now, while that stream itself has been cancelled, the execution will be going ahead. That's slated down for the beginning of December. And Donald Trump says any immediate family of those people who were killed in that attack in 2009 are welcome to come and watch.
2: Passengers at Sydney Airport are being warned of disruptions as hundreds of contracted security staff strike over job security and pay. Certus employees will hold 2 4-hour stoppages at domestic and international terminals. One of them is now underway and will run until 10 o'clock this morning. Transport Workers Union National Secretary Michael Caine claims workers are constantly having hours cut and rosters changed.
4: It's not what these workers want to do to create disruption, but the fault of this lies squarely at the feet of Sydney Airport. It's a downward spiral of changing contracts, squeezing these operators that perform this critical task.
2: Demand for AI skills in Australian job advertisements has risen over 70% in the past year. Employers are increasingly seeking tech-savvy workers across professional services. Seek economist Blair Chapman says AI capability is becoming a standard expectation.
5: In any professional services role now, you're going to be expected to have some ability to use AI to increase your productivity. Anywhere where you're doing language-based things, we're seeing an increasing ask for AI skills, but it is still relatively small as a total share of ads.
2: Schools are being urged to do more to teach young people about financial literacy and the benefits of personal insurance. Studies found households without life and income protection insurance are leaving themselves vulnerable to unforeseen financial shocks. James Cook University Dr. Tanya Driver says many school leavers enter the workforce without this knowledge.
6: But they don't really have the concept of saving. They don't have the concept of insurance. They don't have the concept of superannuation.
2: And more Australians have completed the census online than ever before. Digital participation is on the rise, with online completions on track to surpass the forecast of 85%. This is AIR National News. Tennis and the newly crowned world number one has advanced in Shanghai. Paul Walsh reports.
7: Alex Dimonar's run at the Shanghai Masters has come to an end, defeated in straight sets by top seed Alexander Zverev 6-4, 6-4. The newly crowned world number one produced arguably his best performance for the tournament, dominating with his serve and relentless power from the baseline. Zverev landed 80% of his first serves, fired 10 aces, and saved all 5 break points he faced.
8: I was a lot of times out-hitting Alex, which is difficult to do, I think, from the baseline because he is so fast and he loves this kind of court speed here. Yeah, I felt good.
7: Dimonar did have his opportunities, especially in the second set, but just couldn't convert any of those 5 break points. The victory now takes Zverev into the Shanghai semi-finals for the third time. Paul Walsh for AIR Sport.
2: South Africa will be bolstered by the return of Kagiso Rabada for the second test against Australia. The quick missed in Durban through a hamstring injury. Assistant coach Matthew Wade says it'll be a challenge for Australian batsmen.
9: He takes it to the opposition. He'll be in our face. He'll keep coming for the whole test match, so we really know that. And with him coming back in, it gives them great versatility. They went the 2 spinners last time, but they can bring quicks in. They can, him and Norkia can, basically take one quick spot and short spells and really attack. attack as hard if they want to.
2: And Australia's held off New Zealand 24-22 in a Rugby League World Cup opening thriller at Alliance Stadium. Australian Independent Radio News.
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0: 8 overnight low in Inverell, 25 yesterday's high. Cloudy with a high chance of showers in the district for the region. For today, medium chance elsewhere and rain for Inverell today. Easterly winds are 20 to 30 kilometres an hour. 50% chance of rain under a mill of rain forecast. Moderate the fire danger and the UV index at a very high for the weekend. Overcast conditions tomorrow for Holy Trinity race day. Possible shower forecast for Sunday. 22 degrees Saturday, 23 for Sunday. Heading for tops today. Now, Inverell going for a top of 18. 13, Glen, 23, Warrielda, Bingara, 21. 15, Armidale and Tamworth, 21 degrees. Still on, is it still on that temperature? Has it? Oh, yeah, 13.5 degrees currently in town. 82% relative humidity. East southeasterly winds at 2 k's, gusting up to 10. 2.2 mils in the gauge since 9 yesterday in rainfall. 2.8 mils officially for Inverell. And sunset this evening will be at 6 past 7. There is a sheep graziers warning current for parts of the northern tablelands and the northwest slopes and plains today and tomorrow. And there is a risk of loss of lambs and sheep exposed to those conditions, with those conditions being cold temperatures, showers and easterly winds. So that's that sheep graziers warning. It's your All-Star Breakfast. We're at 6 past 8. We pause for these funeral announcements. The relatives and friends of the late Philip Roy Regan, known as Phil, age 86 years, late of Brewery Street in Inverell, are respectfully informed that Phil passed away on the 7th of October. This announcement was authorised by Thorley & Sons Funeral Services, phone 67222566, funeral directors of Inverell and districts, and refers to the death of the late Philip Roy Regan, known as Phil, late of Brewery Street in Inverell. The relatives and friends of the late Valerie Edith Townsend, known as Val, age 89 years, later McLean Aged Care in Inverell, formerly of Hansdale Lane, Gilgai, are respectfully informed that Val's funeral service will take place at the Sapphire City Crematorium Chapel in Inverell, commencing at 10:30 a.m. this Tuesday, the 20th of October, followed by interment at the Inverell Cemetery. This announcement was authorised by Thorley & Sons Funeral Services, phone 67222566, funeral directors of Inverell and districts, and refers to the death of the late Valerie Edith Townsend, known as Val, late of McLean Aged Care Inverell and formerly of Hansdale Lane, Gilgai.

0: It is your All-Star Breakfast at 8.30. We'll bring you the regional news in the headlines this morning. Federal Agriculture Minister Julie Collins has responded to New England MP Barnaby Joyce's question in relation to the detection of red fire ants in the Prime Minister's electorate in Sydney. Member for the Northern Tablelands, Brendan Moylan, has called on the New South Wales government to address staffing issues at Armidale Hospital's renal dialysis unit. The National Transport Museum held their annual general meeting on Wednesday and installed a new committee for the next 12 months. And we will also tell you last-minute preparations are being made ahead of Inverell Jockey Club's annual Holy Trinity race day tomorrow. We'll give you those details and more coming up at 8.30 here at Star FM. Great pleasure to have Jenny Mead in, tourist officer at Gwydir Shire Council. Very good morning for glorious Gwydir. How are you?
1: Very well, thank you, Jerry. Fighting fit and full of mischief as usual on a Friday.
0: And dancing in the rain, I'm hearing.
1: That's right, exactly.
0: You've had a fair drop?
1: Yeah, no, I mentioned 30 sort of on Tuesday, and I didn't check this morning, but it seemed to be fairly continuous overnight. Last night, a bit of thunder and carry on early in the night, but it seemed to drizzle. It's been drizzling and sprinkling a little bit this morning, so nice, easy, gentle stuff.
0: Yeah, good. I'm just looking at the radar at the moment. Yes, you have copped a bit of rain, and there's more coming your way. It's just going south of Inverell at the moment, much needed rain.
1: Wash the dust off.
0: Yeah, exactly right. Now, and put a flow in the river. Now, you've got a few things coming up. October and November, the Northern Inland Cricket Council representative games.
1: That's right. They're all here at Gwydir Oval. As I say, with the way the cricket's going on nationally, it's going to be a big season of summer cricket with the girls and the fellas already underway in the national games. But, so Gwydir's not going to miss out on it either. So on the 18th, from 10 till 3:30, there'll be a one-day game between Armidale and Gwydir team at Gwydir Oval. And this will be followed on the 15th of November with another one-day game between Narrabri and Gwydir. And then the 29th of November, again, another one-day game through Gwydir and Moree. So, as I said, Gwydir Shire is going to be right there in the thick of the cricket in the summer as well.
0: Yes, the cricket season upon us as we speak locally. Now, let's have a look at Tuesday. What's happening Tuesday?
1: Yeah, next Tuesday, the 20th, is the community is invited to an event called Community Catch-Up. It's Discover Local and Celebrate the Community. As I said, everyone is invited to this catch-up in Bingra on Tuesday the 20th at the Bingra Sporting Club. So you can just drop in between 5 and 7 to catch up, have a chat to local committees, sporting groups and businesses. And with the support of local community groups and council, the event will be hosted by a group called the Welcome Experience. The local coordinator for the Northwest Slopes and Plains, Alison Herbst, will be there to answer any questions about the Welcome Experience. And, of course, there'll be some fluid available for guests to purchase beverages with some snacks provided. So there's still spots available for any committee or group or businesses that would like to promote themselves and discuss what they do within the Gwydir Shire. As I said, that's next Tuesday evening, 5 till 7, at the Bingra Sporting Club in Bombelli Street.
0: Okay, now what's happening next Wednesday?
1: Next Wednesday, this again is a late afternoon event. It's a free workshop for parents and supervisors of those on their L plates. And so for learner drivers, so helping learner drivers become safe drivers. It's a two-hour session. We'll offer practical advice about current driving rules and requirements for L and P-plate drivers, how learners benefit from supervised on-road driving, and how the parent or the supervisor can help make the learning to drive experience more positive. And that's at 5:30, as we said, next Wednesday, October 21st, at the Interpretive Centre Bingra. Now, some people wouldn't have heard of the Interpretive Centre before. It's located in the Living Classroom Complex on the Killarney Gap or towards the start of the Narrabri Road. Yep. And, so that's next Wednesday at 5:30.
0: All right. Now, a couple of things happening next weekend.
1: That's right. Next Saturday, Saturday the 24th, is an event at the Roxy, which is hailed as one of the most dazzling performances to emerge on the fringe circuit. And it's called Smile, and it's the story of Charlie Chaplin. As I said, this is at the Roxy on Saturday the 24th. Bookings are through Try Booking or through here at the Information Centre. And it's Marcel Cole, and he gives a stunning one-hour treatment to an extraordinary life and career of the greatest physical comedian of all time. This captivating production embodies the humour, heart, extraordinary star power that made Charlie Chaplin one of the world's most beloved entertainers. So it's mime, clowning, projected story cards. There is some audience participation as Marcel tells the remarkable story of Charlie's life and career. Mm. All in his own style of films, a rare show for the young alike. And it was created by Marcel, and it's recommended for 8+, but suitable for all ages. Tickets are $30 per person, or $75 for family, which is 2 adults and 2 children. As I said, people can book online through Try Booking or here at the Information Centre.
0: Okay, and the Film Club have got a movie as well?
1: The Film Club's got a movie, and I think this could be quite... I don't have a lot of information about it. Quite a funny movie. It's called What We Did on Our Holiday. And it stars David Tarrant, Rosamund Pike, and, of all people, Billy Connolly. And so I think there could be some hilarious moments in this film, What We Did on Our Holiday. And so apparently it's Doug and Abby take their children on a holiday. However, the kids' inability to keep their secret leads to a series of unexpected events for the duo. So I think with Billy in it, it could be quite lighthearted. It was made in 2014. And so that's at the Roxy Theatre on Sunday the 25th at 4 p.m.
0: Okay, so a little bit going on in the district.
1: A little bit happening all around, yes.
0: And gearing up for Christmas as well?
1: Yes, that'll be the next thing. And then, of course, I think the actual Christmas carnival here in Bingara is on about the 28th of November. I think Warrialda might be just a little bit later than that. So I haven't got the full detail.
0: Yeah, I think the 4th of December.
1: Yeah, I think it's sort of the week later than here. I haven't got full details on any of it yet. So, yep, that'll be coming up. So lots of entertainment, the big man in red as well. And I do believe that the Fire Brigade will be here for the Bingara one with their hoses running so the kids can run around and get wet if it's hot underneath the fire.
0: Might come in handy.
1: Appreciate
0: your time, Jen. If anybody wants more details of what you've discussed, how do they go about it?
1: They can pop into the Information Centre in the new Council Administrator's Building, fair in the middle of the main street in Maitland Street. Pop in and see us here, or give me a call on 6724 0066.
0: Fantastic. Have a great weekend. We'll catch you in a fortnight's time.
1: Talk to you soon. Cheers,
0: Bye.
1: Jerry.
0: Jenny Mead from Gwinnett Council. That is Gloria Squire this morning here at Star FM. 16 past 8, Mystery Voice not too far away. And for those who like the countdown, the Star FM chart toppers, top 5 hits from this day, the year will be, after 8:30, 1988. Yes, the top hits from this day in 1988, after 8:30 here at Star FM. But right now, Pseudo Echo, going down to Funky Town, 16 past 8. It is your All-Star Breakfast.

0: Pseudo Echo, Funky Town, right here, Star FM 21 past 8. I see one player, a woman from Ballina, is $100 million richer following last night's Powerball draw. The numbers you needed in draw number 1587 was 14, 24, 15, 3, 27, 32, and 30. Powerball was 16. Woman from Ballina, $100 million. She was in shock. And she said when she was contacted that they recently had a death in the family. And I think it's a sign from them. So they're looking after us. So congratulations to that lady in Ballina. What would you do with $100 million? That is quite unbelievable. I tell you what you can do. You could probably, if you missed out on the money, $100 bill, you can try for $20. It's better than nothing. $20 in Mystery Voice, thanks to Sonder Painting and Restoration. If you've got an idea what this mystery voice is or who the mystery voice is, give us a call. 5619-2442. $20 in the kitty this morning, thanks to Sonder Painting and Restoration. Here is the mystery voice.
1: I tell you, that's interesting because he was imposing enough that even if you were having dinner with him or you were in a circumstance which was totally at ease, you never forgot that you were with an icon.
0: Okay, who is that mystery voice? If you've got an idea who it is, give us a call now. 5619-2442. 5619-2442 for Mystery Voice this morning, thanks to Sonder Painting Restoration.
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0: 5619-2442. If you've got an idea what this mystery or who this mystery voice is for $20 this morning, give us a call. Lines open. If you've got an idea who this mystery voice is.
1: I tell you, that's interesting because he was imposing enough that even if you were having dinner with him or you were in a circumstance which was totally at ease, you never forgot that you were with an icon.
0: Who is that, you may ask? It would appear we're not going to get a caller this morning, so we will jackpot that to $25 on Monday morning when we're back doing the All-Star Breakfast. So $25 at 20 past 8 Monday morning is what we'll play with in Mystery Voice, thanks to Sonder Painting and Restoration here at Star FM. 25 past 8, regional news not too far away. Then after that, we count down the top 5 hits from this day in 1988 in Star FM chart toppers. 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So that's on today between 10:30 and 2:30. Now, 2027 marks 100 years of World Day of Prayer services being held around the world and in Australia. And in Inverell, they're looking to form a committee to ensure the continued success of this event to assist more people to be involved. A second meeting will be held at the Uniting Church Chapel today, this evening, 6 p.m. at the Uniting Church Chapel in Rivers Street. So that meeting at 6 p.m. this evening, to obviously prepare for next year's 2027 celebrations, 100 years of the World Day of Prayer services held around the world and in Australia. That meeting on this evening, 6 p.m. at the Uniting Church Chapel in Rivers Street. It is your All-Star Breakfast. Morning. Ow! 26 past 8, it's Warren Zevon, Werewolves of London, here at Star. Good

0: Sons of On, Werewolves of London. Good morning to Robin. Thank you for your well wish. Yeah, I hope my horse runs well too tomorrow. Also there, good morning to Pat. Thank you for your well wishes. It is your All-Star Breakfast at 8:30.
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2: With the latest from the Star FM newsroom, I'm Jerry Tavera. Federal Agriculture Minister Julie Collins has responded to New England MP Barnaby Joyce's questions in relation to the detection of red fire ants in the Prime Minister's electorate in Sydney. Yesterday in Parliament, Mr Joyce asked questions surrounding the detection of the red fire ant, which Minister Collins says the government is taking very seriously. Mr Collins says the detection was made on the 23rd of September, notified the New South Wales Department of Primary Industries on the 24th, confirmation of red fire ants on the 25th of September and treatment works on one nest completed on the 28th of September. Minister Collins says the federal and state governments had acted together, adding under the biosecurity arrangements, the state government is responsible for managing the on-ground response.
3: Can I say to the member for New England, he does understand how this works because there were similar detections under the former government of which he was a member, and he would understand how this works as a private facility. He would understand routine checks are done by my department. He would also maybe perhaps be interested that we've added an additional $2 billion in investments to biosecurity because we will never compromise on biosecurity, unlike the former government that he was a member of.
2: Mr Joyce stated on social media that the story about the discovery and treatment of fire ants in inner Sydney just does not stack up. Member for the Northern Tablelands, Brendan Moylan, has called on the New South Wales Government to address staffing issues at Armidale's Hospital's renal dialysis unit. Mr Moylan gave a notice of motion in State Parliament on Tuesday, noting Armidale's Hospital's renal unit does not have sufficient funded shifts to meet current patient demand, which is forcing patients to travel hundreds of kilometres for dialysis, acknowledged the significant burden placed on patients and families by the additional travel, calls on the New South Wales Government to urgently fund additional doctors at Armidale Hospital, review patient transport and assistance arrangements, and to ensure equitable access to dialysis services in the Northern Tablelands. The renal unit can only accommodate six chairs at a time, with limited availability on Tuesday and Thursday mornings, and full days Mondays, Wednesdays, Fridays and Saturdays, with Mr Moylan saying he's been contacted by several patients forced to travel to Tamworth and Inverell for treatment, creating significant disruptions to employment, family life and mental health. Mr Moylan advocates in conjunction with the New England Renal Support Group, which calls for funding for two additional shifts and review of IPTAS distance thresholds, which at this stage doesn't allow for reimbursement for travel costs if the distance per appointment is less than 100 kilometres. The National Transport Museum held their annual general meeting on Wednesday and have installed their new committee for the next 12 months. John Herman was elected president, Craig Wilkins vice president, treasurer is June Dawson, secretary is Joanne Bray, while Peter Bates, Michael Jones and Mal Reilly make up the committee. Over the last 12 months, it was noted the annual motor show was a huge draw card this year, making it the most successful, adding the next show will be held on Sunday, the 14th of March, 2027. It was also noted that bus visits were down over the last 12 months due to the ongoing fuel costs and cost of living issues. The NBN team will be heading to Glen Innes next week to discuss fibre internet upgrades, helping local residents and businesses understand the upgrade process. Over 3,000 homes and businesses in Glen Innes are now eligible to upgrade from a legacy copper-based NBN technology to NBN fibre to the premises, with more than 550 already making the upgrade. Fibre is NBN's fastest residential technology, supporting access to wholesale download speeds of up to 2,000 megabytes per second through participating providers, enabling smoother, high-resolution video calls, enhanced streaming, faster downloads and the ability to connect more devices simultaneously. The NBN team will be at Glen Innes News Agency in Gifts from 9am to 2pm this Tuesday, Wednesday and Thursday, helping local residents and businesses check their eligibility, explain how the upgrades work and guide you through the simple steps to access the benefits of faster, more reliable broadband. The traditional start to the Sapphire City Festival is on tonight with the popular Inverell's Got Talent event at the Inverell Town Hall. Paul Alliston from the Inverell East Rotary Club says they held auditions last week and have around 20 acts scheduled for this evening's event from 7pm. There's a junior and open category with performers striving to get their share of the $2,000 in prize money. Mr. Alliston says, along with the acts, several other performances are lined up tonight.
4: We've got a terrific program, including a guest performance from Crows Dance Academy, a guest performance from last year's winner Hayley Phillips-Lewis, also a guest performance from our local girl made good, Ashley Campbell, who's a very fine performer. She's judging. She's also doing a guest performance with Hamish Smith. And the other guest performances are from Chris Richter, Jasmine Alicia and Peter Caddy.
2: Tickets are available at the Tourist Information Centre and through the Try Booking website. To sport, and last-minute preparations are being made ahead of Inverell Jockey Club's annual Holy Trinity Race Day tomorrow. On the track, 36 acceptances have been received for the five-race program, which kicks off at 2pm. A feature of the day will be the primary and secondary school students' dash for cash, with cash vouchers up for grabs for the fastest young runners. The Holy Trinity P&F will also draw their mega raffle with $7,000 first prize, Yeti bundle, MetaQuest headset and a Lens Butchery voucher to be won, with tickets available for $10, which includes entry into the race course. Gates open at 12 noon with the first race at 2pm. The 2026-27 Inverell Cricket Competition officially kicks off tomorrow, with reigning champion Staggy Creek plotting for a three-peat of premierships this season. The season sees Tinker come back into a six-team competition, joining Staggy Creek, Square and Compass, Campbell and Freeburn Rebels, Dalungra and Glen Innes. Staggy Creek commences their title defence against Square and Compass at Macosker 2. Campbell and Freeburn Rebels face Dalungra at Macosker 1, while at Varley Oval, Tinker kick off their season with a clash against Glen Innes. Matches kick off at 1pm. That's the latest from the Star FM newsroom. I'm Jerry Tavera.
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0: 15 degrees currently in town and rain forecast for Inverell with easterly winds at 20 to 30 kilometres an hour. 50% chance of rain, under a mill of rain forecast. Fire danger at moderate, UV index at very high, mostly cloudy tomorrow, top at 22 degrees, possible shower for Sunday, 23. Expecting tops, 21 Tamworth, 15 Armidale, 21 Bingra, 23 Warrielder, 13 Glen and 18 for Inverell. And a little bit of rain in town, 2.2 mils officially in Inverell, 2.8 mils since 9 yesterday. Sunset at 6 past 7. That's your latest weather update right here, Star FM.
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0: Finishing off the week with a great half hour of music coming up. We're counting down the top five hits from the year of 1988 on this day in Star FM chart toppers. We're kicking off at number five. It's Pat Benatar. She's all fired up. 22 to 9. It is your All-Star Breakfast. Good morning.

0: Salt and Pepper, coming in at number three on the charts on this day in 1988. Push It, also there. Bon Jovi's Bad Medicine at four. And All Fired Up, Pat Benatar at five. It's Star FM Chart Toppers. We'll come back with songs two and one next here at Star FM.
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4: 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Today we're counting down the top five hits from the year of 1988 on this day. Coming in at number two, it's Robert Palmer, Simply Irresistible. 7 away from 9, All-Star Breakfast.

0: the greats. Simply Irresistible, number two on this day in 1988, which we come now to the number one hit.
1: Number one.
0: Well, in 1988, the number one hit was this from the great U2 and Desire. Have a wonderful weekend, whatever you're up to. Lewis in after the news at 9, and I'll catch you Monday morning, bright and early from 6 for your All-Star Breakfast.

0: Star FM National News is brought to you by Byron Street Auto Electrics at 202 Byron Street, Inverell. They stock a wide range of batteries to suit cars, caravans and heavy machinery.
1: Good morning, I'm Lee Harrison. The US President has now called off plans to live stream the execution of a man by firing squad. Nadal Hassan is due to be killed in December over a 2009 attack which killed 13 soldiers. Donald Trump now says the execution will not be broadcast, saying many very good and well-meaning people would rather not watch him die. US correspondent Harley Carnes says there had been opposition even from within the administration.
2: The Vice President J.D. Vance had said he kind of doubted it was going to happen, and if it did, he wouldn't be watching it anyway. And that was, I think, probably the nail in the coffin, so to speak.
1: A Liberal senator says his Green Senate colleague, Jordan Steele John, should take leave from Parliament. Steele John has taken leave of absence from his party room following accusations he behaved inappropriately towards women. David Sharma says Steele John should step aside from Parliament as an investigation is carried out.
3: I respect that he rejects these claims, as he's entitled to do, and he's entitled to contest these claims. But I think to not be a distraction, I think, during this time, and to make sure these allegations are properly aired, that would make sense.
1: Calls are growing for an independent body to respond to cases of sexual assault and abuse in the military. An ADF member has been identified as a person of interest after a video recording device was found in the bathroom of a ship docked in Queensland. The issue has been raised in federal parliament by independent senator and veteran Jackie Lambie. She says defence doesn't appear to have learned any lessons from the past.
4: I have to ask, my goodness, what are you teaching them at recruit school that they think that's acceptable behaviour to be putting cameras up in women's areas when they're taking their clothes off? Enough is enough. What defence has failed on is it's failed on its legal system, and therefore I'm asking for an independent body to sit outside defence.
1: A man's died after waiting more than 2 hours for an ambulance in Brisbane. Georgia Condec reports.
5: The 53-year-old called 000 on Saturday night around 10 o'clock, experiencing shortness of breath and chest pains. The call was logged as a code 1C, which 90% of the time is seen within 27.2 minutes. QAS were reportedly attempting to work through a statewide backlog of 200 cases and advised the man to try and make his own way to hospital due to only living three streets away, but he did not feel confident in driving. Just after midnight, an ambulance was dispatched and the man was found deceased in his home. The incident is being investigated. Georgia Condec, Brisbane.
1: In other news, one of Australia's largest health funds says out-of-pocket costs for its members have surged by more than 28% in the past 2 years. Bupa believes skyrocketing specialist fees and other healthcare costs have driven the increase. Australia's top cybersecurity officials warn legacy IT systems in government departments face a growing risk of AI-driven hacks. The head of the Australian Cybersecurity Centre says an urgent fix is needed to protect critical infrastructure. And Carnival Cruise Lines has announced plans to halve its presence in Australia from 2028. This is Air National News. The Kangaroos and Kiwis lined up for the opening match of the Rugby League World Cup in Sydney last night. Terry Daniel has the result.
6: Australia has survived a close game to win the Rugby League World Cup opener in Sydney, 24 points to 22. The Kangaroos able to overcome a defiant New Zealand side, scoring the winning try with just 5 minutes remaining on the clock. Jack Bostock scored a hat-trick for Australia on his debut. Kangaroos captain Isaiah Yeo telling Seven he was glad they were able to grind their way to a win to open the tournament.
7: It was a hell of a battle out there. I thought they had a fair bit of ascendancy in that first half. We're putting ourselves under a fair bit of pressure, but just felt like for the most part we're really resilient. Obviously scored a couple of tries off intercepts, which probably helped steady us a little bit, but then yeah, I just thought we were able to sort of grind our way back into it in that second half, and Jackie Bostock managed to come up with some wonderful plays at the back end there, and yeah, it's probably the difference.
6: Both the Kangaroos and Kiwis have injury worries, with Mitchell Moses limping off and Kalen Ponga having his left arm in a sling. Terry Daniel, Air Sport.
1: The AFL will reportedly suspend Carlton's Lachie Cowan for two matches after an incident last weekend that left him in hospital. The 21-year-old suffered a seizure after a house party hosted by teammate Will Haywood in South Yarra. And Australia's opened its track cycle world championships campaign with a silver medal in the men's team sprint in Shanghai. Australian Independent Radio News.
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11: Morning folks, a cool start to today. Currently sitting on 15 degrees in Inverell. The humidity is at 76%. Barometric pressure is at 1,027 hectopascals. The winds are east at 5 to 10 kilometres. There is a moderate fire danger rating in place and the UV index is very high. Rain expected for today, minimum of 18 degrees. Top of 18 degrees, I should say. Heading for about a 50% chance of about 1 to 5 mils, they're saying. And then mostly cloudy for tomorrow. Minimum of 9, heading for a top of 22 degrees. Let's check out the Inverell Meals on Wheels volunteer roster for today. Friday, the 16th of October, we're going to have a couple of crews from Connections, a crew from RDR Real Estate, June Eshman, Jill and Noel Taylor, and Tom and Barbara Kennedy. To find out more, ring the ladies at Inverell Meals on Wheels on 6722 1951. 6:09.
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11: It's Friday! 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Lewis here to take you through until 12 o'clock today. Going to be speaking to Northern Tablelands Local Land Services Officer Beth Brown about serrated tussock and what you can do about that, the invasive weed there. Also got your chance to win $2,780. In the Prices Plus Secret Sound, we'll do that next hour. 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But right now, let's kick it off with a bit of Queen. I Want to Break Free, right here on your local station. It is 91.9 Star FM.

0: Yes, thank God it's Friday here at 91.9 Star FM. Katy Perry and Last Friday Night Queen kicking it off as well. And I want to break free. Morning to Marshy. Morning to Nige. Thanks, fellas, for the well wish. Have you have a fantastic Friday and a great weekend. It's a 9:15 here at Star FM.
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2: Joining me right now is Beth Brown. She's a regional weed coordinator for Northern Tablelands Local Land Services. Morning, Beth. How are you?
3: Good, thanks. That's, how are you?
2: Yeah, good, good. Now, today we're talking about serrated tussock. I mean, can you tell us what that is and why it's such a concern?
3: Yeah, so serrated tussock is an invasive grass and it's one of our priority weeds for the Northern Tablelands region. It's also a weed of national significance and regarded as one of Australia's worst weeds.
2: How can people recognise serrated tussock? Because, I mean, there's so many different types of weeds out there. How can people tell what serrated tussock is?
3: Yep. So as the name suggests, it's like a tussock perennial grass, so quite tightly packed, and grows up to about 45 centimetres tall. It's got very fine rolled leaves and is really rough when you pull it through your fingers. It's bright green and often goes a bit more yellowy green when it ages. The seed head can be quite open in spring and summer and has distinctive purple tinge. It's this season like this, it's often the last thing left in the paddock because it's quite unpalatable. And so it's quite easy to tell, but it does look very similar to some of our native grasses. So important to understand the differences and get assistance with IDing it if needed.
2: Now, why is early detection and control so important?
3: Yes, so serrated tussock can be very difficult to manage, and each plant produces up to 140,000 seeds per season.
2: Wow, that's so, a lot, yeah.
3: Yeah, and they're wind-blown, so they spread really easily, as well as on animals and machinery and everything. So, yeah, it's pretty important to get in early and try and manage it before it takes over.
2: Now, what should landholders and the community do?
3: Yeah, so this one's a problem not just for big landholders, but also your peri-urban and your lifestyle blocks as well. So learn how to identify serrated tussock. Try and control the plants before they go to seed. Regular monitoring of properties. Clean vehicles and machinery before moving between properties. Any fodder you're bringing in, make sure you check it. If you can avoid getting hay or grain from serrated tussock areas, that's helpful. Or quarantining livestock if you're moving them out of a paddock with serrated tussock into a new paddock. And establish windbreaks if you can.
2: Are these a year-round weed, or do they only happen in, like say, at the beginning of the year or the end of the year? How often are these sort of spreading?
3: So it's sort of like it is a year-round weed. It is there all the time, but they do set seed sort of spring and summer. So that's the management around then is pretty important. But it's something you probably keep an eye out on all the time and plan your control for sort of spring, summer time and when the plant's actively growing.
2: Right, right. Now, if anyone needs any more information regarding the serrated tussock, how can people find out more?
3: Yeah, so you can either get in contact with your local council biosecurity weeds officer or contact local land services, or the New South Wales WeedWise website or app has a lot of really great information about identifying it as well as control and management methods.
2: Wonderful. Okay, thank you very much, Beth. Have a wonderful day and we'll talk to you next time.
3: Thank you.
2: No worries. That's Beth Brown there, Regional Weed Coordinator for the Northern Tablelands Local Land Services right here on 91.9 Star FM.
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0: Disco Inferno, it's 91.9 Star FM. George Michael in there as well, Fast Love, and then the mix up in there with Kylie Minogue, Daft Punk, and Lady Gaga featuring Beyonce. It's right on 22:10. Now, step back in time with three presentations by the Inverell District Family History Group at the Inverell Library during the Sapphire City Festival held this Monday, the 19th of October, Wednesday, the 21st of October, and Friday, the 23rd of October. 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For more information or to book, phone the Inverell Library on 672-88130. 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
0: 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The Inverell Women's Shed Incorporated is open every Friday from 10 a.m. to 2 p.m. at the Canteen Building, Inverell Racecourse. 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The Inverell Pipe Band meet for practice every Friday at 7 p.m. 64 Ring Street. 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

0: 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CNC Music Factory new as well. Gonna make you sweat. It's six away from nine.
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0: We have a pair of women's black slacks that has been found near Roslyn Park, Inverell, on the morning of Thursday, the 15th of October. For more information, please contact the Star FM office on 5619-2439. That is our Lost and Found. 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
0: Your chance to win $2,780 is coming up next hour in the Prices Plus Secret Sound. Oh, I want to give that cash away. Wouldn't that be great? A lot of Chrissy presents, wouldn't it? Also got the Passing Parade next hour. But right now, to take us up to the news, classic from Nirvana. And Smells Like Teen Spirit here at 91.9 Star FM.

0: Star FM National News is brought to you by Byron Street Auto Electrics at 202 Byron Street in Verrell. They stock a wide range of batteries to suit cars, caravans and heavy machinery.
1: Hello there, I'm Sean Bindley. The Greens leader says it is his understanding Jordan Steele John will take leave from federal parliament, not just the party room. The West Australian senator is under investigation over allegations he behaved inappropriately towards women. Steele John denies the claims. David Shoebridge says he won't be providing a running commentary on the matter.
2: It is my job to ensure there is an independent process. It's my job to take action and ensure the WA Greens establish this inquiry. And I'm glad that Senator Steele John has referred the matter off so it can be dealt with that.
1: Ousted Venezuelan President Nicolas Maduro and his wife Celia Flores have pleaded not guilty in a Manhattan federal court to new charges, accusing them of conspiring to torture political opponents. The expanded indictment, filed last week, accuses the couple of leading a state-sponsored campaign of repression targeting opposition politicians and military personnel, including three American citizens. If convicted on all charges, each would face a mandatory minimum sentence of 50 years in prison, with a trial date set for June next year. Kate Fisher reports from Washington.
3: In one alleged incident described in the indictment, Maduro directed officials to kidnap members of the military to draw information out of them about possible dissidents, and he told officials to squeeze them harder when some remained defiant. Now, both Maduro and Flores deny the charges, and they previously pleaded not guilty to the original charges, too, that they abused their power to help drug traffickers ship cocaine.
1: Market analysts say the Reserve Bank has to think hard about whether it decides to raise interest rates again. NU's Lee Harrison has the details.
4: Latest data shows Australia's unemployment rate has risen to 4.7%, its highest level in 5 years. Just over 39,000 jobs were lost over the month. Motley Fool Chief Investment Officer Scott Phillips says the RBA is in a tricky situation.
5: How do they balance out their two mandates, which are, as you said, it's full employment and price stability? You can't have both at the same time. It's a devil's bargain. You end up with one or the other, and the Reserve's got a very difficult decision to make.
1: Legislation has now passed State Parliament, closing a domestic violence loophole in New South Wales. The changes will give the coroner flexibility to appoint a senior next of kin in cases of suspected domestic or family violence. Minister for the Prevention of Domestic Violence, Jodie Harrison, thanked Kylie Bailey and Nicole Barr for their advocacy in making sure the change occurred.
6: And it's clear that in those cases, the spouse isn't right to be the next of kin. So it's important that we give the coroner the discretion, which they don't currently have, but they will have under this legislation, the discretion to appoint the next of kin.
1: Medical experts are expressing their concerns for the health sector in Queensland after a man died waiting for an ambulance. The 53-year-old called 000 with chest pains and shortness of breath, but an ambulance wasn't dispatched for 2 hours. The man was advised to try and make his own way to the hospital as he only lived 3 streets away from the Princess Alexandra. Former AMAQ President Dr. Maria Bolton says this is a tragic incident.
7: What we're seeing with the health system, and it's been happening for decades now, is really a lack of planning that has led us to this place. And it's really sad. Like, somebody who's having chest pains, presumably with a heart attack, should not be driving themselves either. It's not safe.
1: The Australian dollar is buying 69.2 US cents. This is AIR National News. There could be further changes coming to Australia's batting order for the second test against South Africa, which starts on Sunday. Matt Renshaw likely to be promoted to the top of the order to open with Nick Maddison, with Travis Head moving down to number 5. Assistant coach Matthew Wade says a call will be made in the coming days.
8: I think if the conditions tell us that it's time to change the batting order, we'll make that change like everyone's spoken about. We're doing whatever we can do to win the test match at that time. So if first innings changed dramatically to second innings and there was a better option that we thought might work, then we'd certainly take that on.
1: In rugby, Wallabies coach Les Kiss has been forced into a backline reshuffle ahead of tomorrow's final Bledisloe Cup match against the All Blacks. A leg injury for Ben Donaldson sees Brumbies playmaker Declan Meredith handed the number 10 jersey. In rugby league, Jack Bostock has had a Kangaroos debut for the ages, scoring a hat-trick to save Australia from a nightmare opening night defeat against New Zealand at the Rugby League World Cup. The Dolphins star soaring over teammates and Kiwi rival Jermaine Asako to land a 75th-minute try, sealing the 24-22 victory. The man of the match praising 5'8" Cam Munster for setting up a textbook match winner.
9: Been here, done it many times at World Cups, and yeah, something we practice throughout the week. It's obviously no secret that I like catching the high ball, so I thought, he kicked it real well, so I thought I may as well come down with it because otherwise it's a waste of a good kick.
1: Thanks to Channel 7 for that audio. And in baseball, the Milwaukee Brewers are just a win away from their first World Series appearance in 44 years after stunning the LA Dodgers 6-2 in the league championships. Australian Independent Radio News.
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11: 17 degrees in Inverell at the moment. Humidity is at 68%. Barometric pressure is at 1,027 hectopascals, staying steady there. And winds are remaining east at 5 to 10 kilometres. Moderate fire danger rating in place for today and a very high UV index. Rain for today, we're heading for a top of 18 degrees, so we're pretty close to that now. About a 50% chance of about 1 to 5 mils, and mostly cloudy conditions for tomorrow, minimum of 9, heading for a top of 22 degrees. So, yeah, it's not bad for a weekend, mostly cloudy, so I'll live with that. It's 6 past 10, you've got Lewis here to take you through until 12. $2,780 is up for grabs in the Prices Plus Secret Sound later on the hour. Don't call now. Hang up that phone. What are you doing? Passing parade coming up real soon. Right now, Kings of Leon, Use Somebody on your local station, 91.9 Star FM. 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

0: 91.9 Star FM Rosé featuring Bruno Mars, Apater from 2 years ago. Counting Crows in there as well, Mr. Jones and Kings of Leon kicking it off. Use Somebody. 17, half past 10 now. Inverell's Sapphire City Concert Band are holding a trivia night on Saturday, the 7th of November at 6 p.m. upstairs at the Inverell RSM Club. 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Got the passing parade next, thanks to the Bolt Shop and Sonder Painting.
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7: Hello again. This is John Doremus with The Passing Parade, the story of the first aristocrat in English history to insist on his traditional right as a peer of the realm, to be hanged with a silken rope. Lord Charles Sturton was executed in the market square at Salisbury in March of 1557. If he thought the silk noose would give him prestige in the eyes of the crowd, he was mistaken. By the same token, it proved to be a privilege well worth claiming. It all happened more than four centuries ago, in the peaceful English county of Wiltshire. When Lord Charles Sturton's father died in 1556, Sturton feared for his inheritance. Accordingly, he drew up a document binding his mother not to remarry. Suspicious, the good lady refused to sign it until she consulted George Hartgill, a neighboring landowner in whose integrity the whole county trusted. Hartgill advised her not to sign unless her son made provision for her to receive a fixed income for life. Unaccustomed to having his wishes flouted, Sturton flew into a violent rage and threatened to kill Hartgill if he didn't reverse his advice. Hartgill stood firm. The following Sunday, while the Hartgill family was at church, Sturton hired a band of thugs to wreck their home. The Hartgills responded by sending a petition to Queen Mary I, demanding that Sturton be called upon to answer for his action. Sturton was duly arrested and tried before the Queen's Lords and Council. He swore that since Her Majesty had taken a personal interest in the affair, he would relent. On the strength of this, no action was taken against him. Far from relenting, however, he promptly had his thugs ambush George Hartkell and beat him half to death. At this, the people of Wiltshire combined to prevent such lawlessness. A petition was forwarded from them to the Queen, who passed it on to the judges of her Star Chamber. This time, Sturton was released on a £2,000 bond. But still, he was determined to have Hartkell's blood. A week later, his thugs abducted George Hartkell and his son and battered them to death. Sturton himself cut the old man's throat. The bodies were buried in a cellar and left. The Hartkell's disappearance was duly investigated by Sir Anthony Hungerford, Sheriff of Wiltshire, the one man in the county who did not live in mortal dread of Sturton. When the truth came out and the bodies were discovered, Sir Anthony personally arrested Sturton and marched him to the Tower of London to await trial. And so on being sentenced to death, Sturton insisted on his traditional right as a peer of the realm to be hanged by a silk rope. Instead of breaking as many had anticipated, the silken cord functioned admirably. Being thinner, it compressed the windpipe more quickly, while its smoothness allowed the noose to run freely. As a result, Lord Sturton died a comparatively swift and painless death. Our time is up. Till we meet again for another chapter in the Passing Parade, this is John Doremus. As always, thank you so much. And goodbye for now.
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0: 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Reef in there as well. Classic from there from the 90s. Place Your Hands. Eric Clapton and BZ featuring Joanne and Jackie from 1999. It's coming up to 22:11. It's now your cue to call. 5619-2442. We're playing for $2,780 in the Prices Plus Secret Sound. Call that number now. 5619-2442. You're having a guess at what this is. We'll take a call next.
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0: Kathleen managed to barge her way through all the other callers. She's in the, on the line right now. Good morning, Kathleen. How are you going?
6: Good, thank you.
0: That's good. Have you got any plans for the weekend? You going to the gardens? It looks like it's not going to be too bad of a day.
6: No,
0: it
6: might be nice, yes, if it's good weather.
0: If it's good weather, okay. All right, well, let's get into it. $2,780 I've got to give away. I'm going to play the sound right now. Have a listen. You had a very interesting guess. What do you think that is?
6: Opening a tissue box and pulling a tissue from the box.
0: I happen to have a box of tissues with me right now. I want to see if I can replicate that sound. Have a listen. Hang on. Hang on a minute. It sounds very much like it, but it is not it, unfortunately. No. But it was very close. Very close. Sounded very close to it. But no. Better luck next time.
6: Thank you so
0: much. No worries. There's Kathleen. She's there saying, pulling some tissues out of a box. Yeah, no, that's not it. No, I'm not going to even pretend. We'll jackpot that now to $2,785 on Monday on the All-Star Breakfast with Jerry. We do that all thanks to Prices Plus. Third Eye Blind now, classic from the 90s with them. Here's a Shemmy Charmed Life right here on your local station, 91.9 Star FM.

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Kiss from a Rose, Benson Booney there as well, and Beautiful Things. 5 away from 11, news, sport and weather coming right up. Next hour we're going to be doing the horoscope thanks to Annabelle's Real Estate. Right now the Jacksons and Mick Jagger to take us up to the news. 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

0: Star FM National News is brought to you by Byron Street Auto Electrics at 202 Byron Street in Verrell. They stock a wide range of batteries to suit cars, caravans and heavy machinery.
1: Hello there, I'm Sean Bindley. The Federal Greens leader maintains he only learned of allegations against one of his senators this week. Jordan Steele John is taking leave from Parliament following accusations he behaved inappropriately towards women. The young Greens are understood to have raised concerns about Senator Steele John's conduct nearly a decade ago. David Shoebridge insists he acted as soon as he was made aware by launching a review.
2: The WA Greens have committed to working to commission an independent, fair and timely process. That is the appropriate body to deal with it. It has the distance and the independence necessary for that.
1: The US president has called off plans to live stream the execution of a man by firing squad. Former army psychiatrist Nadal Hassan is due to be executed in December over a 2009 attack which killed 13 soldiers. Donald Trump now says the execution won't be broadcast, saying many good and well-meaning people would rather not watch him die. US correspondent Harley Kahn said there had been opposition even from within the Trump administration.
3: The Vice President J.D. Vance had said he kind of doubted it was going to happen, and if it did, he wouldn't be watching it anyway. And that was, I think, probably the nail in the coffin, so to speak.
1: Lines have continued flowing at Sydney Airport this morning, despite security staff taking industrial action. Jefferson Shaw is there.
4: Hundreds of security workers walked off the job at Sydney International and Domestic earlier this morning. Transport workers union members are demanding improved job security, full-time positions and reduced cuts for part-time hours. Sydney Airport says it's been working closely with parties to minimise disruptions and it appears to be working as passengers continue to flow to security. But the airport troubles aren't over when the industrial action ends at 10 a.m, kicking off again at 5 this afternoon for another 4 hours. Jefferson Shaw, Sydney International Airport.
1: Calls are growing for an independent body to respond to cases of sexual assault and abuse in the military. An ADF member has been identified as a person of interest after a video recording device was found in the bathroom of a ship docked in Queensland. The issue has been raised in federal parliaments by independent senators.